0: parenting with a non-status person, their child status is denied under the Indian Act. Leah said during question period, quote, when it comes to Bill S2 to eliminate sexism and racism from the Indian Act, they suddenly hide behind the norms they previously bulldozed over, end quote. Leah also said Indigenous people can't wait any longer for their rights to be upheld. The delays are simply unacceptable, and every member of your committee has a duty to respect Indigenous rights by passing Bill S2 immediately, end quote. After almost a century in Victoria, a set of Tene artifacts are being returned home. Among the items are a number of the stone tools, including a spear and a scraper, as well as a pair of ceremonial snowshoes. They had been acquired by the Royal BC Museum in Victoria in the 1930s. Before that, they had all belonged to the Seymour family for generations. Joshua Seymour first learned of the artifacts during the Tene treaty negotiations in the 90s. He grew up hearing stories of snowshoes from the great aunt Violet. Thanks to Joshua's efforts, the artifacts will now be displayed at an exploration place in Prince George. Seymour is also working with the museum to develop a grade 4 social studies program focused on Tene history and artifacts. Canada's ambassador to the United States is trying to reassure the country's anxieties over the fast-approaching CUSMA renewal deadline. Mark Wiseman has told a Toronto business audience that the current agreement won't end in 2 weeks, but in 10 years. He urged the crowd to take a deep breath and remember the decision now for Canada, the U.S. and Mexico, is whether to extend expiration in 2042. Wiseman says even if CUSMA isn't on the chopping block, Canada does need to resolve U.S. President Donald Trump tariffs on steel, aluminum, and autos. That's your news of the hour. If there's news in your community, contact our news team by emailing news@cfnrfm.ca.
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0: In sports, Canada's World Cup team is training in Vancouver today ahead of Thursday's group stage matchup against Qatar at BC Place. The Canadian men are in a four-way tie in Group B after playing Bosnia Herzegovina to a 1-1 draw in last week's tournament opener in Toronto. Canada wraps up group play on June 24th as they take on Switzerland. The Carolina Hurricanes are the Stanley Cup champs for the first time in 20 years. Carolina held off Vegas for a 3-0 victory and a 4-2 series win last night to clinch the NHL title. Hurricanes captain Jordan Staal earned a playoff MVP honors after scoring 6 of his 8 postseason goals in the series. And it's a day off for the Jays today after dropping a weekend series to the New York Yankees. The Yankees scored 5 runs in the 9th inning yesterday at Rogers Center to take the series rubber match as Toronto fell to 34-38 on the season. The Jays will return to action tomorrow in Boston for a 3-game set against the Red Sox. And that's your sports update today. For your weather at this hour across the regions, Kitikat is sunny with 15, overnight low of 11. Prince Rupert rain with 12, overnight low of 10. Terrace and Kitimat is rain with 12, overnight low of 10. Bulky Valley and Lake District is sunny with 18, overnight low of 8. For Nelson is sunny with 17, overnight low of 13. Fort St. John sunny with 16, overnight low of 13. Marble Lake is sunny with 20, expecting overnight low of 13. Allen sunny with 13, expecting overnight low of 7. Thieves Lake is rain with 10, overnight low of 6. Lower Post sunny with 13, overnight low of 11. Cabrera Sun and Tier sunny with 21, overnight low of 12. Balakula sunny with 18, overnight low of 14. And Balabala cloudy with 18, overnight low of 11.
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0: And congrats to everybody so far who has entered in and won Fishing for Cash. It's coming back tomorrow again in the morning show with Janine, as CP is away. He should be back again coming up Wednesday. And Chad will be back as well tomorrow. So I've left in some good news. It's called The High Note. It's coming up just after Kim Mitchell. And if you've got some good news, I'd love to hear from you. You can head over to cfnrfm.ca and hit the contact page and get a hold of us. Also coming up will be Wings alongside Danzig and the Ramones. It's an hour of punk. It's on the way.
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1: Have you ever wondered, hey, why am I paying more than my coworker? Well, ever wonder why the exact same concert ticket can cost different amounts depending on who's buying it? If you haven't, here's something to consider. A recent experiment by Business Insider had several reporters try purchasing the same seats for the same baseball game on StubHub at the same time. The result? They were all quoted different final prices. The ticket price stayed the same, but the fees, those changed. Now, before you grab the pitchforks, there's a silver lining at the end of this. Stories like this are shining a spotlight on pricing transparency. And consumers, you and I, are getting smarter, more keen to it. More people are comparing prices across apps, devices, and ticket sites before they even buy. So the takeaway, a few extra clicks can save you some serious cash. And the more informed we become as consumers, the harder it is for confusing pricing to fly under the radar. So whether you're heading to a concert, heading to a game, or your favorite summer event, remember, shop around, compare prices, and you might score the best seat in the house. Now, if I can find a good price for some Rush tickets in Mexico, I'll be set. And that's the High Note.
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It wasn't until a live version that was released in 1993, and along with heavy rotation on MTV, the song finally broke into the mainstream and became Danzig's signature track. 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
1: We are the heart of rock and roll in the heart of the North. 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

0: All right, my friends, I'm out of here. It's always great to pop on and say hello and guide you through the day. Chad's going to be back again tomorrow. So I'm going to leave you with George Leach. News, sports, and weather's to follow. And again, if you want to give us some tips, cfnrfm.ca. And I can only wish for sunshine in the forecast for you. Can also hope that I can get the words out correctly. And maybe we'll chat again some other time. With that, cheers and enjoy your night.
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2: 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I am proud to be Indigenous because I am finding my way back. I didn't grow up on the res, but I felt the heartbeat of the drum, and it called to something deep in me. I've danced, I've stood beside my mom at totem pole repatriations. I've watched nations come together at All Native, and it filled me with pride. My granny survived a school meant to erase her. Her sister didn't come home. That's why I walk on Red Dress Day. Being Indigenous means remembering who I am, even if I'm still learning. I carry my people with me, always.
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3: Yo, it's Kobe Smith, Kilasa Nugwa. Quesnel RCMP said that a driver of a pickup truck has passed away after his vehicle left the roadway on Friday, June 12. RCMP received reports at 6:57 p.m. that a pickup truck was speeding and passing unsafely. Police were unable to locate the vehicle at the time. Later that evening at 8:21 p.m., RCMP received a report of an iPhone crash notification on Highway 26 near Slough Creek to 2100 Forest Service Road. The driver, who was the sole occupant, was ejected from the vehicle. Emergency crews attended the scene and attempted life-saving measures on the 29-year-old man. However, he did not survive. Sergeant Chris Cronbush said, quote, the vehicle involved in the collision was the same vehicle from the earlier traffic complaint. The investigation is still ongoing. Speed and alcohol are suspected to be a factor in the collision, end quote. NDP for Winnipeg Centre Indigenous Affairs critic Leah Gazan is demanding that the bill of S2 to be passed before the summer break. Bill S2 amends the Indian Act to eliminate discriminatory clauses surrounding First Nations status and registration as outlined in the BC Supreme Court ruling in 2025. Following consultation with Indigenous people, the Senate amended Bill S2 to end the second generation cutoff, which currently entitles that offer two generations of First Nations parenting with a non-status person. Their child status is denied under the Indian Act. Leah said during a question period, quote, when it comes to Bill S2 to eliminate sexism and racism from the Indian Act, they suddenly hide behind the norms they previously bulldozed over, end quote. Leah also said Indigenous people can't wait any longer for their rights to be upheld. The delays are simply unacceptable, and every member of your committee has a duty to respect Indigenous rights by passing Bill S2 immediately, end quote. Residents of Lac-Louams and portions of Prince Rupert will see a pair of power outages this week, but the timing isn't set in stone. There will be two outages over the next 3 days, which could take place anytime between 9 a.m. and 6 p.m. any day. Weather will decide which days BC Hydro crews conduct work to replace power poles in the area. A total of 363 properties are covered, including all of Lac-Louams and some of Western Prince Rupert. Impacted residents should receive a notification, but you can visit BC Hydro for a complete list of addresses. Almost after a century in Victoria, a set of Clatlay Tanay artifacts have been returned home. Among the items are a number of stone tools, including a spear, scraper, and well as a pair of ceremonial snowshoes. They had been acquired by the Royal BC Museum in Victoria in the 1930s. Before that, they had all belonged to the Seymour family for generations. Joshua Seymour first learned of the artifacts during a Clatlay Tanay treaty negotiations in the 90s. He grew up hearing stories of the Interact snowshoes from his great-aunt Violet. Thanks to Joshua's efforts, the artifacts will now be displayed at an exploration place in Prince George. Seymour is also working with the museum to develop a grade 4 social studies program focused on Clatlay Tanay history and artifacts. That's your news to the hour. If there's news in your community, contact our news team by emailing news@cfnrfm.ca. In sports, Canada is training in Vancouver ahead of Thursday's group stage matchup against Qatar at BC Place Stadium. And over to the baseball diamond, the Blue Jays have a day off today as they prep for tomorrow's series to take on the Boston Red Sox. For temperatures, overnight lows across the region tonight, Skagit 11, Prince Rupert 10, Terrace and Kitimat 10, Bucky Valley and Lake District 8, Fort Nelson 13, same as Fort St. John and Morbid Lake, Allen 7, Days Lake 6, Lower Post 11, Caribou Sun Interior 12, Balakula is 14, and Balabala low of 11. Exquales for now, we'll have more news for you tomorrow morning. Have a great evening and take care.
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I could see that you were forlorn, but not where the seeds were born. 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It must have been a bad dream that had you talking in your sleep. This stranger in the street may be taking away my life.

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2: Hey, it's Ashley, Promotions Director for CFNR. National Indigenous Peoples Day is many things to me. Celebration, resistance, remembrance, joy, and grief. It's about making safe spaces for all of it, all at once. It's about meeting people where they're at, standing beside them in their sorrow, and rising with them in their triumphs. It's a day to celebrate not only our diverse cultures, but our incredible resilience. Despite the deep and ongoing challenges our people have faced, from displacement to attempts at erasure, we continue to thrive. We live, we love, we create, we reclaim. I'll admit, growing up, I didn't always feel fully connected to my heritage. That disconnection can be loud and heavy. Over time, through stories, through learning, through moments shared in circle and in ceremony, I've come to understand the sacredness of honoring our ancestors and the wisdom they've passed down.
1: That was another story honoring Indigenous voices and traditions. 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
2: Why? Simgiget, Simgiget, Sigram Hanaak, Lakagiget, Kabawaksek, Kotni Gabaturf, and they get a cult up. David Leash, the third DYU, Kiswawada Deep Dagger, Tim Sian Nuyu, Machlakasla Diwatwadker, Gitlandi Zabu, Josie Sampson Diwas Matiatu, at a Carl Sampson Sr. Diwas Niayu, Burl Leash Diwas Noyu, at a David Leash Jr. Diwas Nagwater. My name is David Leash, and I come from Metlakatla. I'm proud to be Indigenous because it makes me feel whole. When I was younger, I wasn't entirely a part of my culture. I was always kind of distanced from it, and I kind of felt lost. But when I was approached by Billy Nelson to be a part of the Gitlast Drummers and Dancers, I felt like a part of something, and it made me feel happy just knowing that I'm carrying on a part of my culture while I was almost lost so many years ago.
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1: June is National Indigenous History Month. 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
2: Hi, my name is Mackenzie, Kekatla Nation, Wolf Tribe. I'm proud to be Indigenous because the drum woke something in me. I didn't grow up wrapped in regalia. I grew up with questions. But I found answers in a song, in a step, in a circle. I've danced, I've drummed, I've walked Red Dress Day with a heart full of names. I've seen poles rise again, I've watched nations rise, together, on court, in the streets, in ceremony. My granny survived, her sister didn't. I walk for them, I carry their strength. This is me, still learning, still listening, but never alone.
1: That was another story honoring Indigenous voices and traditions. 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
3: Hi, my name is Mackenzie from the Kakatlan Nation Wolf Tribe. 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
1: June is National Indigenous History Month. 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
2: Hi, my name is Mackenzie from the Kakatla Nation, Wolf Tribe. I'm proud to be Indigenous because I carry the strength of my ancestors and I get to shape what happens next. History isn't the past, it's now. It's walking Red Dress Day, it's drumming at school, it's learning to bead, it's holding space for 2S LGBTQ plus relatives, and making sure no one is left behind. I grew up off-reserve, but learning my culture in town made me appreciate it more. My papa taught me to speak up, and I always will, especially for the women and girls who never made it home. I'm not just a part of history, I am the future.
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6: Hi, I'm Mackenzie, Kekatla Nation, Wolf Tribe. I'm proud to be Indigenous because my roots run deep and my spirit is strong. Even though I didn't grow up on the land, my culture still lives in me. I dance, I drum, I bead, and I speak up like my papa taught me. I carry my granny's strength. She survived residential school even when her sister didn't make it home. I carry the love for all our people, including our Two-Spirit and LGBTQ plus family, who deserve to be seen and safe. Being Indigenous means knowing where I come from and standing proud in who I am.
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1: June is National Indigenous History Month. 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
2: My name is Jaden, and I'm from the Tahltan Nation. My Indigenous name is Iguata, and I come from people who've always understood the importance of caring for the land and each other. One of the main lessons we are taught is to take care of the earth, the water, and the animals that provide for us. Our ancestors believe that the land is something to be used, but something to also be respected and protected. This way of thinking shapes how we live our lives every single day. Our culture is full of beauty. Drumming, singing, and storytelling are not just traditions. They are ways to stay connected to our past and each other. We keep these practices alive so we can pass them down to the next generation. Community is at the heart of everything we do. Together, we share food, stories, and time with one another. Being Indigenous means living by the techniques and respect, care, and strength. It's about honoring our culture and using these values to guide how we live today. I'm Iguata, and I carry these lessons with me always.
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2: My name is Ashley Nicole Pimlott. My mother is Josie Jenis from the Wolastoqiyik Wassipikuk First Nation in Kakuna, Quebec. My father is Christopher John Pimlott from the Shwemelku Indian Band in Comox and the Clahoos Nation on Cortez Island. Proud and resilient Coast Salish peoples. I carry both lineages with honor, and I am forever grateful to have been born here in beautiful Terrace, BC, on the ancestral and unceded lands of the Tsimshian people who have been stewards of these lands since time immemorial. There's strong energy present in every stone, river, and branch.
1: That was another story honoring Indigenous voices and traditions. 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
2: 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Our heritage is rich with stories passed down through the generations. Stories that teach us how to walk gently, live with intention, and lift each other up. I've learned that living with good intentions is more than how we treat one another. It's how we treat the land, the waters, the animals, and ourselves. I carry that legacy now, sharing what I know with the next generation, including my own children. This is who I am. This is where I stand. Now I ask you, how do you honor your ancestry? How do you celebrate your indigeneity? What do you love about your culture? And what is your good medicine?
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1: 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I'm from Iskut, BC. I'm from Shiona Clan. I am proud to be Indigenous because I like learning on the land about my culture and where I come from. What I love most about my culture is the Tiltan art.
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1: 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I am from Saskia Clan. I am proud to be Indigenous because I am Tahltan. I love speaking in Tahltan.
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3: 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I am Squamish from the Squamish Nation. 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Osiem.
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1: June is National Indigenous History Month. 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
2: Hi, my name is Lauren Stevens. I reside in Burnaby. I am Nisla. I'm from the community of Lachalzap. I'm here at the Junior All-Native. I've been here from the day that it started. I played in the Junior All-Native. So that's why I'm here, is for the children that are coming up as basketball players. It runs parallel with a good lifestyle. I love to watch the game of basketball. I commend all the children here, the young ladies and the young men. It's great to see them grow not only in basketball, but in life as well.
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0: Good friends, good times, and good tunes. 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
1: White Huskal Hall Tisquist Suikist. My name is Pauline Turbasket. I'm a Silk citizen of the Silks Okanagan Nation, member of the Lower Smoke Community Indian Band. I want to acknowledge the Junior All Native Basketball Tournament as a real critical event in our cultures, in our tribal history throughout British Columbia. It demonstrates the diversity and richness of culture for our children, the Junior All Native, especially being proud of where they're from, who their families are, what tribes they're from, what languages they speak. Our children need to know they belong. They belong to a beautiful history. They belong to a beautiful people. They belong to a beautiful culture. There's just so much to celebrate during Junior All Native. Underneath all of this is the love of our people, the love of each other, and the love of our land. Limlimt.
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4: Yaut Hepma Jalas Kilas Anugwa, Kobe Kilas Anugwa. Hello, my hereditary chief name is Hepma Jalas, and I am a hereditary chief for the Salmon Clan. My given name is Kobe Smith, and I come from the Haisla Nation. I am proud to be Indigenous because I have the privilege of speaking my language and sharing a culture that was nearly lost due to the devastating impacts of residential schools. I am a third generation residential school survivor, and it's an incredible honor to be able to stand here today speaking, sharing, and celebrating who I am and where I come from. My Indigenous role model is my late father, Ron Smith. He taught me the values of kindness and love, and I'm forever grateful for the time we shared. I carry his teachings with me in everything I do, and I hope I'm making him proud through my work and dedication. I celebrate being Indigenous by speaking my language and singing traditional songs wherever I can, doing so not only for myself, but for all the times my ancestors were not allowed to. My message to others is be proud of who you are and where you come from. Speak your language, share your culture, and pass your knowledge down through generations so it never gets lost. Wah, thank you.
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3: 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And it's just so heartwarming to see all the nations participate here.
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1: 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I'm from Tiona Clan. I am proud to be Indigenous because I make healthy choices by being active. I like to share that my family's tradition is to hunt.
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0: 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Johnny, you're a boy, make a big

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1: From the CFNR Newsroom, I'm Jeff Blagden, and this is your 6 o'clock news report. Another court decision has come down, ruling a project failed to consult local First Nations, and this one could set a precedent for smaller nations. As the result of a challenge launched by the Tsetsau Sikum Lach-A Nation, their territory is slated to house SeaBridge's KSM Mine's tailing pond. The mine is being touted as the largest undeveloped gold mine on the planet, and of course that comes with some environmental risks. Years ago, the province determined that the nation would face the brunt of those risks, thanks to the 52-story deep tailings pond. But despite that, they did not seek out an agreement with the nation when they awarded it a substantially started tag in 2024. They did, however, reach agreements with many larger nations. The new decision has found that BC failed to properly consider the potential threats to the nation. It orders the province to give the nation a 90-day window to submit written submissions on any project changes moving forward before they're sent to the ministry. A new wildfire burning along the Nishka Highway is the only one out of control in BC as of this morning. It's burning on the north bank of Sand Lake, about halfway between Rosswood and Gitlach Dammocks. Discovered last night, the fire is only covering a fraction of a hectare and is believed to be human-caused. There are no restrictions or evacuation orders in place as of yet. A fire due east of Terrace on the Clanza Service Road, covering 27 hectares, is now listed as being held. The 11 active wildfires in BC is the lowest mid-June total in a decade. Near-record high temperatures and recent precipitation have prompted a high stream flow advisory for the Skeena. It's covering only the main stream of the river from Kitwanga south to just before Port Essington. The river level is currently at 389% of normal annual discharge levels and is expected to continue rising this week. Flood levels are predicted to sit between 1 and 2 year levels through the week. The River Forecast Center has also issued a minor flooding risk hazard for the entire week along the entire western border, right through to the Yukon. Two more hydroelectric dams have been proposed by the province to tackle rising energy demand, and one is in the most dam-dense region of the province. That would be the Peace, which is already home to 3 dams, including the province's newest one, the John Horgan Dam, formerly known as Site C. Originally proposed in 1958, the Site E Dam would also sit on the Peace River and produce around 750 megawatts annually. But building it is currently barred by the Clean Energy Act. Energy Minister Adrian Dix says new legislation will be introduced in the fall to allow them to at least look into it. Energy demand in BC is predicted to rise by 20% by 2030 and 50% by 2050. BC Hydro crews working south of Fort St. John uncovered what they suspect to be human remains last Monday. Wildlife monitoring crews were working downstream of the old Fort landslide when they found the remains. They reported the discovery to the RCMP, who engaged the coroner's service to determine if the remains are, in fact, human. If anyone has any information which may help in the investigation, you should contact Fort St. John RCMP at 250-787-8140. And residents of Lac Lambs and portions of Prince Rupert will see a pair of power outages this week, but the timing isn't set in stone. There will be 2 outages over the next 3 days, which could take place anytime between 9 a.m. and 6 p.m. any day. Weather will decide which days BC Hydro crews can conduct work to replace power poles in the area. A total of 363 properties are covered, including all of Lac Lambs and some of western Prince Rupert. Impacted residents should receive a notification, but you can visit BC Hydro for a complete list of addresses. And that's your news for this hour. If you see anything newsworthy out there, send us an email, news@cfnrfm.ca.
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1: In the sports world, young Chicago Cubs superstar Pete Crow Armstrong has hit for the first cycle of the MLB season. It's the 13th in Cubs history and also just the 5th reverse cycle ever. That means getting the home run first, then the triple, and so on. And the Cubs needed every one of those hits to take the 5-4 win over the Rockies with a 9th inning comeback. Iran's soccer team was ordered to leave the U.S. yesterday after securing a 2-2 draw with New Zealand in the World Cup. Coach Amir Galinoy didn't exactly say who issued the order, but the team is now back in Mexico. It comes just days after U.S. President Donald Trump announced a peace deal with Iran. And the Toronto Marlies are looking to take a demanding 3-0 lead in the Calder Cup Finals today. They're coming off a 5-4 overtime win over the Chicago Wolves on

0: On Sunday, puck drop is at 4 o'clock. And taking a look outside, in Skidigit, it's mostly cloudy with a high of 15, 12 right now. Prince Rupert gets clouds and rain on the way to a high of 12 from a current 10. More clouds and rain in Terrace and Kitimat with a high of 11, currently 12. In the Bulkley Valley and Lakes, mostly cloudy with possible rain and a high of 18, 10 for now. Fort Nelson gets a mix of sun and clouds with a high of 20, currently 13. Thundershower risks and clouds with rain in Fort St. John, 19 is the high, currently 12. Mobile Lake also gets possible thundershowers with clouds and a high of 19, 11 right now. Atlin is looking at clouds and showers on the way to a high of 13, currently 7. Mostly cloudy with rain for Deese Lake, 16 is the high, 11 right now. Lower Post gets clouds and rain with a high of 13 and a current 9. In the Caribou and Central Interior, mostly cloudy with a chance of showers and a high of 17, 10 right now. Bella Coola is also mostly cloudy with showers, 20 is the high, currently 14. And in Bella Bella, cloudy with rain on the way to a high of 17 from a current 12. 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

0: Your Nation, Your Station, CFNR. Take the money and run. It's Steve Miller Band. Good morning. Good morning. Good morning. It is 6:09. It's Janine hanging out with you. Our final day together. CP is back in the hot seat tomorrow. Whoop, whoop. I wanted to say a big thanks to CP, obviously, for the opportunity, and to CFNR. What an honor it has been to be with you each and every morning. Coming up on the show today, another chance at Fishing for Cash sometime between now and 10 o'clock. And we're also going to be doing the Crab Fest giveaway sometime between now and 10 o'clock. We're going to be talking with Rob at Hoskins Ford. Going to have your celebrity birthdays, music news, and some cool fun facts as well pertaining to Father's Day. So I've got a jam-packed show for you. It's going to be an excellent Tuesday, but I'm going to kick it off with some more great music coming up next.
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2: Loam Godu Nimulnissam, the Chad Dwayu, Kitsalasu Diwalwatku, Kiswadwada Dipdeku, Githaus Diwalzagu, Sigaram Hanak Takaye, Amasa Ara Amagai Selyaks. Good day and good afternoon. My name is Chad Wells, aka The Chad. My language and culture is probably the most important teaching I plan to pass on to the next generation, our children. My kids go to Naaksagilakil School in Kitsum Kalam, where our Tsimshian language is used every day and all day, not just a course in school. They're also taught how to harvest our traditional foods and sing and dance once per week. My children are from the ages 6 to 20 and they speak Somalic 10 times better than I do. I try to explain Red Dress Day as much as I can to my kids because we live on the Highway of Tears. Many First Nations people are affected by this highway, including my own family. Why do I love being Indigenous? Well, because we have the greatest music in the world. Traditional singing and drumming, I can't get enough.
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0: Your Nation, Your Station, CFNR. Money Talks, that was AC/DC. It is 6:22. Well, is your dad a total, total legend? Give him the recognition he deserves in CFNR's Father's Day contest. Make sure you nominate any father figure. Could be a dad, an uncle, a brother, a grandpa, a stepdad, or that steady dad friend. Upload a photo of him doing, well, dad things. Golfing, barbecuing, tinkering, watching sports, mowing the lawn, whatever. As long as it's PG-13, submit it at cfnrfm.ca/win. And we're going to share favorites on our social channels. And this Friday, we're going to do a random draw. One lucky photo, grand prize winner. So celebrate your dad this Father's Day. 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
1: From the CFNR Newsroom, I'm Jeff Blagden, and this is your 6:30 News Update. Another court decision has come down, ruling a project failed to consult local First Nations, and this one could set a precedent for smaller nations. It's a result of a challenge by the Tsetsau Sikamlakha Nation. Their territory is slated to house Seabridge's KSM Mine's tailings pond. The mine is being touted as the largest undeveloped gold mine on the planet, and with that comes some environmental risks. Years ago, the province determined that the nation would face the brunt of those risks, thanks to the 52-story deep tailings pond. But despite that, they did not seek out an agreement with the nation when they awarded it a substantially started tag in 2024. They did, however, reach agreements with many larger nations in the area. The new decision has found that BC failed to properly consider the potential threats to the nation. It orders the province to give them a 90-day window to submit any written submissions on any project changes moving forward before they're sent to the ministry. And coming up at 7, Terrace Council is mulling over a new zoning category to better scrutinize data centers. A high stream flow advisory has been issued for most of the Skeena. And after a century, a set of Kleitlatene artifacts have been returned home. More on all that and more coming up at 7. But first, sports and weather. In the sports world, young Chicago Cubs superstar Pete Crow Armstrong has hit for the first cycle of the MLB season. It's the 13th in Cubs history and also just the fifth reverse cycle ever. That means getting the home run first, then the triple, and so on. And the Cubs needed every one of those hits to take the 5-4 win over the Rockies with a ninth inning comeback. Iran's soccer team was ordered to leave the U.S. yesterday after securing a 2-2 draw with New Zealand at the World Cup. Coach Amir Galinoy didn't say exactly who issued the order, but the team is now back in Mexico. It comes just a day after U.S. President Donald Trump announced a peace deal in the Iran war. And the Toronto Marlies are looking to take a demanding 3-0 lead in the Calder Cup finals today. They're coming off a 5-4 overtime win over the Chicago Wolves on Sunday. Puck drop is at 4 o'clock. And taking a quick look at your updated temperatures now. 12 in Skidigan, 10 in Prince Rupert, 12 in Terrace and Kitimat, 9 in the Bulkley Valley and Lakes, 13 in Fort Nelson, 14 in Fort St. John and Moberly Lake, 7 in Atlin, 9 in Deese Lake, 10 in Lower Post, 15 in the Caribou and Central Interior, 14 in Bella Coola, and 12 in Bella Bella. More news on the way at 7 o'clock. If you see anything newsworthy before then, send us an email, news@cfnrfm.ca. 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

0: The Red Hot Chili Peppers and Snow. Heyo. 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It is 6:41. Good morning. Janine Kraft hanging out with you up until 10 o'clock and our final day together. Man, that goes by so fast. CP is back in the hot seat for you tomorrow, but still to come in the show, of course, your chance to qualify for that $2,000 with Fishing for Cash and chance at tickets for the weekend plus camping for Crab Fest. Sometime between now and 10 o'clock, we're going to be doing those contests. So make sure you're listening up for those cues to call. Now, this weekend is National Indigenous Day, and as Canada's First Nations Radio, we're deeply committed to celebrating the strength, the culture, and resilience of Indigenous peoples. We take great pride and responsibility in sharing cultural celebrations like National Indigenous Peoples Day, Salmon Fest, Crab Fest, and more, ensuring these voices and stories are heard across our network of over 82 Indigenous communities on air and worldwide online. Supporting these events is an integral part of CFNR and exactly who we are. So let's talk about some of those big events that are happening for the big day. The Gitlaktamix Village Government is, of course, having a 2026 Aboriginal Day celebration this Friday. CFNR is going to be on location. There's going to be culture, traditions, heritage, all celebrated. And they are looking for monetary contributions to support the NIFA youth soccer trip. If you have anything to donate, please call them at 633-3100. The Cromarty Friendship Society is doing an Indigenous Peoples Day celebration on Saturday from 11 a.m. until 4 p.m. at George Little Park. There's going to be artisans, musicians, drummers and dancers, interactive cultural activities for all ages as well. And then on Sunday at the Prince Rupert Lester Center, the doors open at 12 o'clock. Enjoy performances by local dance groups, the Hartley Bay Gitsala Choir, and solo artists. There's going to be food trucks, face painting, vendors, a bouncy castle, and much more. And CFNR is going to be on location there as well. So get out there and support National Indigenous Peoples Day. Take part in the culture. It's going to be absolutely fantastic. And CFNR is absolutely proud and honored to be a part of it all.
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0: Your Nation, Your Station, CFNR. It is 6:54, and World Cup, of course, continues with that backstage drama that always happens during major sporting events. But let's, of course, talk about who is in the standings as of right now. Mexico and South Korea, both with 3 points each in Group A, leading the pack. In Group B, it's Switzerland with 1 point. Of course, Canada right behind there in second place. In Group C, Scotland's leading the pack with 3 points in first. And Group D, the USA and Australia are three each for points in Group D. Group E, Germany and Ivory Coast both got 3 points each, and Sweden 3 points in Group F. More action continues today with France taking on Senegal, Iraq versus Norway, Argentina versus Algeria, and Austria versus Jordan. And of course, at the top of 7 o'clock here, Jeff's going to have more sports updates for you. And of course, a look at your news and your weather as well. Hang on.
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3: From the CFNR Newsroom, I'm Jeff Blagden, and this is your 7 o'clock news report. Rumors of a data center coming to the Skeena Industrial Development Park blew up on social media last month, but they were quickly put to bed by its co-owners, the Kitsilis First Nation and City of Terrace. They say discussions were only preliminary, and the Kitsilis went as far as to say they don't support one. Now, the city has decided to look into possibly introducing new zoning rules to scrutinize data centers more. Currently, they would fall into the industrial zoning category. A motion put forward by Councillor James Cordero last week looks to add a data center-specific one. If passed, it would also require all AI data centers in urban zones to receive site-specific council approval. Cordero says the change would also allow for a public hearing, which isn't possible as it stands. The motion was approved unanimously. Mayor Sean Buitash added that there is currently no data center under consideration. Police are warning hikers and campers in Terrace that a pair of murderers linked to an Ontario case may be in the area. Both men are linked to the April killing of Christo Allison Richards in an Ottawa area park. Last week, Ontario police and RCMP teamed up on a connected search warrant at a Terrace property. They seized two firearms and arrested 32-year-old Ontario woman Lina Dew. Now authorities are warning recreation users that two others could be camped out around Terrace. 34-year-old Joseph Mador is a 6'2" Caucasian man with a medium build and many tattoos. 28-year-old Brayton Kennedy is a 5'11" man with a heavy build and tattoo above his left eyebrow. Both have extensive outdoor experience and should not be approached if spotted. If you do see them, contact Ontario Police at 1-888-310-1122. Two more hydroelectric dams have been proposed by the province to tackle rising energy demand, and one is in the most dam-dense region of the province. That would be the Peace, which is already home to three dams, including the province's newest one, the John Horgan Dam, formerly known as Site C. Originally proposed in 1958, the Site E Dam would also sit on the Peace River and produce an estimated 750 megawatts annually, but building it is currently barred by the Clean Energy Act. Energy Minister Adrian Dix says new legislation will be introduced in the fall to allow them to at least look into it. Energy demand in BC is predicted to rise by 20% by 2030 and 50% by 2050. Near-record high temperatures and recent precipitation have prompted a high stream flow advisory for the Skeena. It's covering only the main stream of the river from Kitwanga south to just before Port Essington. The river level is currently at 389% of normal annual discharge levels, and is expected to continue rising this week. Flood levels are predicted to sit between 1- and 2-year levels through the week. The River Forecast Center is also issuing a minor flood hazard warning for this week along the entire western border, right through to the Yukon. After almost a century in Victoria, a set of Kwaitlatene artifacts have been returned home. Among the items are a number of stone tools, including an adze, spear, and scraper, as well as a pair of ceremonial snowshoes. They had been acquired by the Royal BC Museum in Victoria in the 1930s. Before that, all had belonged to the Seymour family for generations. Joshua Seymour first learned of the artifacts during Kwaitlatene treaty negotiations in the 90s. He grew up hearing stories of the intricate snowshoes from his great-aunt Violet. Thanks to Joshua's efforts, the artifacts will now be displayed at Exploration Place in Prince George. Seymour is also working with the museum to develop a Grade 4 social studies program focused on Kwaitlatene history and artifacts. That was your news for this hour. We got more coming up for you at 7:30. But first, sports and weather.
4: 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Now until June 19th, nominate any father figure. Dad, uncle, brother, grandpa, or that steady friend. 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And on June 19th, we'll randomly draw one lucky photo for the grand prize. 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
3: In the sports world, young Chicago Cubs superstar Pete Crow Armstrong has hit for the first cycle of the MLB season. It's the 13th in Cubs history, and also just the 5th reverse cycle ever.

0: That means getting the home run first, then the triple, and so on. And the Cubs needed every one of those hits to take the 5-4 win over the Rockies with a ninth-inning comeback. Iran's soccer team was ordered to leave the U.S. yesterday after securing a 2-2 draw with New Zealand. Coach Amir Galinoy didn't exactly say who issued the order, but the team is now back in Mexico. It comes just a day after U.S. President Donald Trump announced a peace deal in the Iran war. And the Toronto Marlies are looking to take a demanding 3-0 lead in the Calder Cup Finals today. They're coming off a 5-4 overtime win over the Chicago Wolves on Sunday. Puck drop in that one is at 4 o'clock. And taking a look outside, in Skidigit, it's mostly cloudy with a high of 15, 12 right now. Prince Rupert gets clouds and rain on the way to a high of 12 from a current 10. More clouds and rain in Terrace and Kitimat with a high of 12 that they're currently matching. In the Bulkley Valley and Lakes, mostly cloudy with possible rain and a high of 18, 9 for now. Fort Nelson gets a mix of sun and clouds with a high of 20, currently 13. Thundershower risks with clouds and rain in Fort St. John, a 19 is the high, currently 14. Mobile Lake also gets possible thundershowers with clouds and a high of 19, 14 right now. Atlin is looking at clouds and showers on the way to a high of 13, currently 7. Mostly cloudy with rain for East Lake, 16 is the high, 11 right now. Lower Post gets clouds and rain with a high of 13 and a current 9. In the Caribou and Central Interior, mostly cloudy with a chance of showers and a high of 17, 10 right now. Bella Coola is also mostly cloudy with showers, 20 is the high, currently 15. And in Bella Bella, cloudy with rain on the way to a high of 17 from a current 12. 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

0: Your nation, your station, CFNR. Her strut, that was Bob Seger and the Silver Bullet Band. It is 7:12 coming up this hour. We're going to check in with celebrity birthdays. If you got somebody special celebrating a birthday today, don't forget, you can give me a call before 7:40 when we do these celebrity birthdays, and we'll get it on the air for you. 250-638-0056. Also still to come in the show, your chance to qualify at a weekend pass and camping with our Crab Fest giveaway sometime between now and 10 o'clock. You want to be listening for that cue to call. And then you want to be the third caller in telling me who a headliner is at Crab Fest for your chance to qualify. And don't forget, Fishing for Cash still to come sometime between now and 10 o'clock as well. Be listening up for that cue to call for the ninth caller. And let's see if we can't give away some cash today. But yeah, lots coming up in the show still, including more great music. I'm going to kick that off right after these.
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0: 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It is 719. The Kitlathamix Village Government is proud to announce their 2026 Aboriginal Day celebration. That's coming up this Friday in New Ianch. And CFNR is going to be live on location, bringing you those updates throughout the day. 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And if your organization is hosting an Indigenous Day event, please promote it free here on CFNR. 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As CFNR, we are deeply committed to celebrating the strength, the culture, and resilience of Indigenous peoples. And of course, supporting these kinds of events is an integral part of exactly who we are. Got some more great music coming up, and Jeff is up here in about 10 minutes or so as well with more look at your news, your weather, and your sports.
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4: It is 7:23, and I've got Victor on the phone with me. Victor, good morning. How are ya?
5: Pretty good.
4: Good. You ready to win some? You ready to win some cash? Do some fishing?
5: Yeah. Yeah.
4: Excellent. Now, did you stretch out that casting arm? That is the most important.
5: Yeah.
4: All right. All right. You ready to cast, my friend?
5: I'm ready.
4: All right. Give her a cast for me. Go ahead. Throw it way back there, and here we go. What do we got going on here? What do we got? What's happening here? That took a little while. Sorry about that. Little live radio fun. All right. It's coming in. How's it feel? Feel heavy?
5: Yeah.
4: Feels like it's carrying cash or salmon. What do you think it is? Oh, buddy. Guess what? It's $100. All right. $100, Victor. Now, what are you going to do? The choice is yours. Obviously, you can keep the $100, or you have two more casts at your disposal. But if you pull up the salmon, then you know you're just qualifying. So, what are we doing?
5: Oh, try it one more time.
4: One more time? Okay. Let's get that casting arm re-stretched out. And here we go, my friend. All right, and it is, $200. Look at you go. All right, so you taking the 200 or are you casting one more time?
5: I think I'll play it safe and take 200.
4: Take the 200. Well done, my friend. I'm going to do one more winner sound effect. Hang on here. Awesome, Victor. Stay on the phone for me. I'm just going to grab some information from you. And congratulations, winning some cash on a Tuesday with Fishing for Cash. Thank you very much for playing. Hang tight for me. Here's the Who in my generation, your nation, your station, CFNR.

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1: 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Rumors of a data center coming to the Skeena Industrial Development Park blew up on social media last month, but they were quickly put to bed by its co-owners, the Kitsilis First Nation and City of Terrace. They say discussions were only preliminary, and the Kitsilis went as far as to say they don't support one. Now the city has decided to look into possibly introducing new zoning rules to scrutinize AI data centers more. Currently, they would fall into the industrial zoning category. A motion put forward by Councillor James Cordero last week looks to add a data center-specific one. If passed, it would require all AI data centers in urban zones to receive site-specific council approval. Cordero says the change would also allow for a public hearing, which isn't possible as it stands. The motion was approved unanimously. Mayor Sean Butash added that there is currently no data center under consideration. And coming up at 8, police are warning campers and hikers in Terrace of a pair of murderers from Ontario who may be camped out in the area. Lacqualands and some Prince Rupert residents will see power outages at some point in the next 2 days. And after a century, a set of Claiborne Tenney artifacts have returned home. More on all that and more at 8 o'clock. But first, sports and weather. In the sports world, young Chicago Cubs superstar Pete Crow Armstrong has hit for the first cycle of the MLB season. It's the 13th in Cubs history and also just the 5th reverse cycle ever. That means getting the home run first, then the triple, and so on. And the Cubs needed every one of those hits to take the 5-4 win over the Rockies with a 9th-inning comeback. Iran's soccer team was ordered to leave the U.S. yesterday after securing a 2-2 draw with New Zealand in the World Cup. Coach Amir Galinoy didn't say exactly who issued the order, but the team is now back in Mexico. It comes just a day after U.S. President Donald Trump announced a peace deal in the Iran war. And the Toronto Marlies are looking to take a demanding 3-0 lead in the Calder Cup Finals today. They're coming off a 5-4 overtime win over the Chicago Wolves on Sunday. Puck drop in that one is at 4 o'clock. And taking a quick look at your updated temperatures now. 12 in Skidigan, 10 in Prince Rupert, 12 in Terrace and Kitimat, 10 in the Bulkley Valley and Lakes, 14 in Fort Nelson, Fort St. John, and Moberly Lake, 7 in Atlin, 11 in Dease Lake, 10 in Lower Post, 13 in the Caribou and Central Interior, 15 in Bella Coola, and 13 in Bella Bella. More news on the way at 8 o'clock. If you see anything newsworthy before then, send us an email, news@cfnrfm.ca. 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
1: 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Hey, if you're celebrating a birthday today, big happy birthday to you. You celebrate with Gino Vanilli, singer of Black Cars and Wild Horses, 74 years young today. Lori Metcalf of Big Bang Theory, and of course Roseanne, she played Jackie, Sister Jackie, 71 today. Phil Mickelson, that's right, Lefty, is turning 56 today. John Cho, literally just watched these movies last night, the Star Trek films. He plays Sulu, is also in Harold and Kumar. And coming up, Your Mother, it is 54. He's 54 today. And Bianca Andreescu is the pro tennis player, Canadian and U.S. Open winner. Highest ever ranked Canadian female in history, fourth in 2019, is turning 25 years old today. Back on this day in history, it was 48 years ago today, the film Grease opened, starring John Travolta and Olivia Newton-John, based on the 1971 musical. It went on to become the box office smash hit of that summer. Back 23 years ago, Elvis Presley appeared on the UK singles chart for the first time since 1977 with a remix of A Little Less Conversation, breaking a 25-year stalemate with the Beatles for most chart-topping singles in British history. Elvis still leads the all-time UK singles chart with 21 number ones. This day, 19 years ago, 62-year-old Rod Stewart and his third wife, 36-year-old model Penny Lancaster, married in a medieval monastery in Italy. Of course, Rod could be quoted earlier, prior to his wedding, saying, "Instead of getting married again, I'm going to find a woman I don't like and just give her a house." Well, they're still married, so good for him and them. And basically 16 years ago, Bhutan became the first country to institute a total ban on tobacco. There you go. That's what's happening. It's June 16th, this day in history.
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0: Your Nation, Your Station, CFNR, The Rolling Stones, and Soul Survivor. Of course, The Rolling Stones are preparing to release their new album, Foreign Tongues, in less than a month, following 2023's Hackney Diamonds. Concurrently, their compilation, 40 Licks, has achieved a historic milestone in the UK, becoming the band's first album to spend 3 years. That's 156 weeks on the official albums chart. Currently at number 98, its remarkable longevity is largely attributed to streaming, which of course now heavily influences chart positions by blending sales and plays. And this marks an unprecedented achievement for the iconic group, as no other Stones release has ever charted for even a full year. So good on them. In other music news, Def Leppard, their Las Vegas residency at the Coliseum at Caesar's Palace ended in February, and now they're giving fans who didn't make it to Sin City a taste of the show. They've just released a performance video of their latest single, Rejoice, which was shot during their Vegas stint. So just Google that and you'll be able to check that out. Rush treated fans to more surprises at their fourth reunion show on Saturday in L.A. During the first half of the show, they played Presto's The Pass, which they hadn't performed live since 2013, and The Anarchist from Clockwork Orange, which they haven't played since 2015. Fans got an even bigger surprise when they performed the title song to 1977's A Farewell to the Kings for the first time since 1979. And Bruce Springsteen was honored with the 2026 Harry Belafonte Voices for Social Justice Award by the Tribeca Festival in New York on Saturday. Bono introduced Springsteen, saying, "We honor him tonight as a musician and poet and as an activist and a patriot." Springsteen says, "I don't even consider myself an activist. I feel like, at best, I'm a concerned citizen." Coming up here, your 8 o'clock news with Jeff and more great music. Hang on.
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3: From the CFNR Newsroom, I'm Jeff Blagden, and this is your 8 o'clock news report. Police are warning hikers and campers in Terrace that a pair of murderers linked to an Ontario case may be in the area. Both men are linked to the April killing of Christo Allison Richards in an Ottawa area park. Last week, Ontario police and RCMP teamed up on a

0: They say discussions were only preliminary, and the Kitsilis went as far as to say they don't support one. Now, the city has decided to look into possibly introducing new zoning rules to scrutinize data centers more. Currently, they would fall into the industrial zoning category. A motion put forward by Councilor James Cordero last week looks to add a data center-specific one. If passed, it would require all AI data centers in urban zones to receive site-specific council approval. Cordero says the change would also allow for a public hearing, which isn't possible as it stands. The motion was approved unanimously. Mayor Sean Buyatash added that there is currently no data center under consideration. Another court decision has come down, ruling a project failed to consult local First Nations, and this one could set a precedent for smaller nations. It's the result of a challenge launched by the Tsetsau Sikum Lakha Nation. Their territory is slated to house Seabridge's KSM Mines Tailings Pond. The mine is being touted as the largest undeveloped gold mine on the planet, and with that, of course, comes some environmental risks. Years ago, the province determined that the nation would face the brunt of those risks, thanks to the 52-story deep tailings pond. But despite that, they did not seek out an agreement with the nation when they awarded it a substantially started tag in 2024. They did, however, reach agreements with many larger nations in the area. The new decision has found that BC failed to properly consider the potential threats to the nation. It orders the province to give them a 90-day window to submit written submissions on any project changes moving forward before they're sent to the ministry. A new wildfire burning along the Nishka Highway is the only out-of-control wildfire in BC this morning. It's burning on the north bank of Sand Lake, about halfway between Rosswood and Gitlach Dammocks. Discovered last night, the fire is only covering a fraction of a hectare and is believed to be human-caused. There are no restrictions or evacuation orders in place as of yet. A fire due east of Terrace on the Clienza Service Road, covering 27 hectares, is now listed as being held. The 11 active wildfires in BC is the lowest mid-June total in a decade. And after almost a century in Victoria, the Claidley Tene artifacts are being returned home. Among the items are a pair of stone tools, including an adze and a spear. There's also a scraper, as well as a pair of ceremonial snowshoes. They have been acquired by the Royal BC Museum in Victoria in the 1930s. Before that, all had belonged to the Seymour family for generations. Joshua Seymour first learned of the artifacts during a Claidley Tene treaty negotiation in the 90s. He grew up hearing stories of the intricate snowshoes from his great-aunt Violet. Thanks to Joshua's efforts, the artifacts will now be displayed at Exploration Place in Prince George. Seymour is also working with the museum to develop a Grade 4 social studies program focused on Claidley Tene history and artifacts. And that's your news for this hour. If you see anything newsworthy out there, send us an email, news@cfnrfm.ca. Sports and weather, next.
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0: In the sports world, young Chicago Cubs superstar Pete Crow Armstrong has hit for the first cycle of the MLB season. It's the 13th in Cubs history and also just the fifth reverse cycle ever. That means getting the home run first, then the triple, and so on. And the Cubs needed every one of those hits to take the 5-4 win over the Rockies with a ninth inning comeback. Iran's soccer team was ordered to leave the U.S. yesterday after securing a 2-2 draw with New Zealand at the World Cup. Coach Amir Galinoy didn't say exactly who issued the order, but the team is now back in Mexico. Comes just a day after U.S. President Donald Trump announced a peace deal in the Iran war. And the Toronto Marlies are looking to take a demanding 3-0 lead in the Calder Cup Finals today. They're coming off a 5-4 overtime win versus the Chicago Wolves on Sunday. Puck drop is at 4 o'clock. And taking a look outside. In Skidigit, it's mostly cloudy with a high of 15, 12 right now. Prince Rupert gets clouds and rain on the way to a high of 12 from a current 10. More clouds and rain in Terrace and Kitimat with a high of 12, currently matching that high. In the bulk of Valley and Lakes, mostly cloudy with possible rain and a high of 18, 10 for now. Fort Nelson gets a mix of sun and clouds with a high of 20, currently 14. Thundershower risks and clouds with rain in Fort St. John, 19 is the high, currently 14. Mobile Lake also gets possible thundershowers with clouds and a high of 19, 14 right now. Atlin is looking at clouds and showers on the way to a high of 13, currently 8. Mostly cloudy with rain for D-Slick, 16 is the

0: high 11 right now. Lower Post gets clouds and rain with a high of 13 and a current 10. In the Caribou and Central Interior, mostly cloudy with a chance of showers and a high of 17, 12 right now. Bella Coola is also mostly cloudy with showers, 20 is the high, currently 15. And in Bella Bella, cloudy with rain on the way to a high of 17 from a current 12. 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

0: Your nation, your station, CFNR. It is 8:11. How you doing? Hanging out with you up until 10 o'clock. And if you want to win a pair of Crab Fest weekend passes with camping, consider this your cue to call. I'm looking for caller number 3 right now that can tell me one of the headliners that will be at Crab Fest. All right. And of course, Crab Fest hitting at Golix July 3rd and 4th. So if you want a chance to go with camping, give me a call right now, 250-638-0056. Taking caller number 3, who can tell me one of the headliners at this year's Crab Fest.
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0: Big congratulations to John Allen qualifying. His answer was Glass Tiger, and of course Glass Tiger is one of the headliners at this year's Crab Fest happening July 3rd and 4th in Golix. And another chance for you to qualify sometime this afternoon with the Chad. Right now it's Easy Living, Uriah Heep on Your Nation, Your Station, CFNR.

0: Black Cars, Gino Vannelli, Your Nation, Your Station, CFNR. And of course, big happy birthday going out to Gino Vannelli. It is 8:22 and Father's Day is coming up this Sunday. So heads up, if you haven't picked your pops up something nice, this is your warning, your fair warning. You got a few days still. And of course, you can also take part in our Father's Day contest. If you've got a pic of dad doing something awesome, dad-like, if you will, then you can send it to cfnrfm.ca/win for a chance at the Father's Day grand prize that we're giving away this Friday. And no, I'm not telling you what it is either. It's a big, big, big surprise. But let's talk about what would happen if the world was actually run by fathers. If fathers were really in charge, you know, phones would just cut off after 30 seconds of conversation. There's no goodbye. There's no few seconds of grace. They just cut off after 30 seconds. The garbage, of course, we know would naturally take itself out. The nodding and looking at your watch would be an acceptable response to I love you. If my husband ever did that, he would no longer be my husband. Just saying that. And I know he's listening right now. Report card comments would be limited to nice hustle. You'll get him next time. All physical injuries would be treated by, you know, rubbing a little dirt into it. A giant foam hand saying you're number one would be an acceptable anniversary gift. And if fathers were really in charge, if your wife really needed to talk to you in the middle of a game, she'd appear in a little box in the corner of the TV screen during a timeout, of course.
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1: From the CFNR newsroom, I'm Jeff Blagden, and this is your 8:30 news update. A little delayed. Police are warning hikers and campers in Terrace that a pair of murderers linked on an Ontario case may be in the area. I probably should stop with the little bit of laughter behind this. Both men are linked to the April killing of Christo Allison Richards in an Ottawa area park. Last week, Ontario police and RCMP teamed up on a connected search warrant at a Terrace property. They seized two firearms and arrested 32-year-old Ontario woman Lina Dew. Now authorities are warning recreational users that the two others could be camped out around Terrace. 34-year-old Joseph Medore is a 6'2" Caucasian man with medium build and many tattoos. 28-year-old Brayton Kennedy is a 5'11" man with a heavy build and a tattoo above his left eyebrow. Both have extensive outdoors experience and should not be approached if spotted. If you do see them, contact Ontario Regional Police at 1-888-310-1122. And coming up at 9, a new ruling could set the precedent for how smaller First Nations are treated during project consultations. A high streamflow advisory has been issued for most of the Skeena, and L'Aquilams and some Prince Rupert residents will see power outages at some point in the next 2 days. More on all that and more at 9 o'clock. But first, sports and weather. In the sports world, young Chicago Cubs superstar Pete Crow Armstrong has hit for the first cycle of the MLB season. It's the 13th in Cubs history, and also just the 5th reverse cycle ever. That means hitting the home run first, then the triple, and so on. And the Cubs needed every one of those hits to take the 5-4 win over the Rockies with a 9th-inning comeback. Iran's soccer team was ordered to leave the U.S. yesterday after securing a 2-2 draw with New Zealand at the World Cup. Coach Amir Galinoy didn't say exactly who issued the order, but the team is now back in Mexico. It comes just a day after U.S. President Donald Trump announced a peace deal in the Iran war. And the Toronto Marlies are looking to take a demanding 3-0 lead in the Calder Cup Finals today. They're coming off a 5-4 overtime win over the Chicago Wolves on Sunday. Puck drop is at 4 o'clock. And taking a quick look at your updated temperatures now. 13 in Skidigan, 11 in Prince Rupert, 13 in Terrace and Kitimat, 11 in the Bulky Valley and Lakes, 14 in Fort Nelson, 16 in Fort St. John, 17 in Moberly Lake, 9 in Atlin, 11 in both East Lake and Lower Post, 12 in the Caribou and Central Interior, 13 in Bella Coola, and 14 in Bella Bella. More news on the way at 9 o'clock. If you see anything newsworthy before then, send us an email, news@cfnrfm.ca. From the CFNR Newsroom, I'm Jeff Blagden.
2: Simigigat, Sigamana, Legigigat. We are the Kitsum Kalem, an original tribe of the Tsimshian Nation. Tsimshian means people of the Skeena River. Our ancestry and cultural heritage connect us to the land, a central principle sustaining Kitsum Kalem since time immemorial. Kitsum Kalem will continue to practice our inherent rights as caretakers and our authority to manage our territories from the coast down the Skeena River to the mountains inland as we have for generations, and will ensure the continued stewardship of our resources in generations for time to come. Arayuch, Tsimshian law, our rules governing our peoples, economic rights, and relations with other First Nations. Our long-standing political system, which operates under the hereditary chiefs and matriarchs, is alive and well despite the complex implications of colonization. We have a sacred trust and responsibility to care for our traditional territory, and our connection to the coast and the Skeena are part of who we are as Tsimshian. Kitsum Kalem, an original tribe of the Tsimshian Nation.
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0: Your Nation, your station, CFNR. It is 837. Joan Jett there and the Blackhearts. And I love rock and roll. And of course, you got to love rock and roll. You're tuned into CFNR, Canada's First Nations Radio. And as CFNR, we're deeply committed to celebrating the strength, the culture, and resilience of Indigenous peoples. We take great pride and responsibility in sharing cultural celebrations like National Indigenous Peoples Day, which is coming up this week. Of course, Gitlagtamik's Village Government is inviting you this Friday to New Iansh for their Aboriginal Day celebration. There's going to be lots of great Indigenous culture, traditions, and heritages shared. And they are currently looking from businesses and organizations some donations to help support the NIFA Youth's soccer trip. Donations may include monetary contributions, gift items, gift cards, or other forms of sponsorship. If you have anything to contribute, please call 250-633-3100. And of course, is your organization hosting an Indigenous Day event? You can promote it free on CFNR. Just simply send all the details and a flyer to promotions@cfnrfm.ca. Also, the Cromoty Friendship Society proud to announce its National Indigenous People Day celebration coming up this Saturday from 11 until 4 at George Little Park, featuring Indigenous talent and tradition, artisans, musicians, drummers, and dancers. There will also be interactive cultural activities for all ages. And then celebrations happen in Prince Rupert at the Lester Center on Sunday. The doors there open at 12 o'clock. Lots of great things to expect, including face painting, food trucks, vendors, a bouncy castle, and enjoy performances by local dance groups, the Hartley Bay Gitzala Choir, and solo artists. All of these events, of course, proudly supported by Your Nation, Your Station, CFNR.
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2: 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I am from Shiona Clan. I am proud to be Indigenous because it's awesome. 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

0: Your Nation, Your Station, CFNR. It's the Tragically Hip and Poets. It is 8:46 and heading down the highway, chatting with my buddy Rob. How you doing? Good morning from Hoskins Ford.
1: And a good morning to you. Absolutely. Here we are after a little nice shower, a little nature car wash. 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This week, this whole month of June, the incentives remain in place, and 0% financing on our 26s, huge discounts on our 2025s that remain, and good stock and more coming in every week. 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Try the shoe on. It makes a big difference when you come and see the units here. But as far as the information you require firsthand, then give us a call or stop on in here on the Frontage Road, Yellowhead Highway, East Gateway to Smithers.
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3: Good morning. From the CFNR Newsroom, I'm Jeff Blagden, and this is your 9 o'clock news update. Another court decision has come down, ruling a project failed to consult local First Nations, and this one could set a precedent for smaller nations moving forward. It's the result of a challenge launched by the Tsetsau Skikum Lakha Nation. Their territory is slated to house Seabridge's KSM Mine's tailing pond. The mine is being touted as the largest undeveloped gold mine on the planet, and of course that comes with some environmental risks. Years ago, the province determined that the nation would face the brunt of those risks, thanks to the 52-story deep tailings pond. But despite that, they did not seek out an agreement with the nation when they awarded it a substantially started tag in 2024. They did, however, reach agreements with many larger nations in the area. The new decision has found that BC failed to properly consider the potential threats to the nation. It orders the province to give them a 90-day window to submit written submissions on any project changes moving forward before they're sent to the ministry. Police are warning hikers and campers in Terrace that a pair of murderers linked to an Ontario case may be in the area. Both men are linked to the April killing of Christo Allison Richards in an Ottawa area park. Last week, Ontario police and RCMP teamed up on a connected search warrant at a Terrace property. They seized two firearms and arrested 32-year-old Ontario woman Lina Doe. Now authorities are warning recreational users that the two others could still be camped out around Terrace. 34-year-old Joseph Mador is a 6'2" Caucasian man with a medium build and many tattoos. 28-year-old Brayton Kennedy is a 5'11" man with a heavy build and a tattoo above his left eyebrow. Both have extensive outdoors experience and should not be

0: entire western border, right through to the Yukon. Residents of L'Aquilams and portions of Prince Rupert will see a pair of power outages this week, but the timing isn't set in stone. There will be two outages over the next 2 days, which could take place anytime between 9 a.m. and 6 p.m. either day. Weather will decide which days BC Hydro crews can conduct the work to replace power poles in the area. A total of 363 properties are covered, including all of L'Aquilams and some of western Prince Rupert. Impacted residents should receive a notification, but you can visit BC Hydro for a complete list of addresses. In the sports world, young Chicago Cubs superstar Pete Crow Armstrong has hit for the first cycle of the MLB season. It's the 13th in Cubs history and also just the fifth reverse cycle ever. That means getting the home run first, then the triple, and so on. And the Cubs needed every one of those hits to take the 5-4 win over the Rockies with a ninth inning comeback. Iran's soccer team was ordered to leave the U.S. yesterday after securing a 2-2 draw with New Zealand at the World Cup. Coach Amir Galinoy didn't say exactly who issued the order, but the team is now back in Mexico. It comes just a day after U.S. President Donald Trump announced a peace deal in the Iran war. And the Toronto Marlies are looking to take a demanding 3-0 lead in the Calder Cup finals today. They're coming off a 5-4 overtime win over the Chicago Wolves on Sunday. Puck drop for that one is at 4 o'clock. And taking a quick look at your updated temperatures now, 13 in Skidigan, 11 in Prince Rupert, 13 in Terrace and Kitimat, 11 in the Bulkley Valley and Lakes, 14 in Fort Nelson, 16 in Fort St. John, 17 in Moberly Lake, 9 in Atlin, 11 in Deese Lake, 11 in Lower Post, 12 in the Caribou and Central Interior, 13 in Bella Coola, and 14 in Bella Bella. More news on the way at 11 o'clock. If you see anything newsworthy before then, send us an email, news@cfnrfm.ca. 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

0: Your nation, your station, CFNR, Queen and Crazy Little Thing Called Love. Get ready for Queen Flash. Of course, the headliners at this year's Concerts in the Park, which is speeding towards us. And as we get closer, more details on what you can expect throughout that week going to be coming up. But this week, we're focusing on National Indigenous Day. Some more details on that coming up, plus the Dadliest Catch Contest. We're going to take a look at your weather as well. Hang on.
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2: Hi, I'm Ashley Pimlott, host of The Good Medicine Show. Red Dress Day is a powerful act of remembrance and resistance. A day of advocacy and sacred care. A refusal to let silence bury the truth. It calls for justice. It demands equity. And for many of us, it's not just symbolic. It's deeply personal, woven with the stories we carry and the voices we vow to uplift. Our culture teaches us to honor and respect one another, to uphold life and to protect spirit. That's why Red Dress Day holds such gravity for me. As I've grown, so too has my understanding of the missing and murdered Indigenous women and girls crisis. It's not just an issue, it's a wound within our communities, and it touches every one of us. The more I learn, the more I feel the weight of it. Red Dress Day is more than a moment of reflection. It is a call to raise awareness, to honor the lives taken too soon, to stand in solidarity with the families and communities who live with this grief every day. It is a day to remember, a day to reflect, and a day to act with courage, with compassion, with unshakable love.
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0: 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Well, with Father's Day coming up, we're giving you a chance to let us know if your dad's a total legend. 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Could be a dad, an uncle, a brother, a grandpa, that steady friend, maybe a stepdad, maybe a granddad. Upload a photo of them doing what they do best. Either it's barbecuing or fishing, flexing that dad bod, fixing the motor, mowing the lawn, whatever they do that dads do, we want to celebrate them. 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And on June 19th, we'll randomly select one lucky photo for the grand prize. 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

0: 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Let's check in and find out what's going to happen today weather-wise. In Terrace, a few showers and 11. Chance of showers in Prince Rupert getting to 12 degrees today. Mainly cloudy in Haida Gwaii, 15. Chance of showers in the Bulkley Valley Lakes and Houston District, 18. Dease Lake, chance of showers today in 16. Periods of rain in Lower Post, expecting highs of 13 degrees today. 19 degrees as the afternoon high in Moberly Lake with a chance of showers. A mix of sun and cloud in 20 degrees in Fort Nelson. In Bella Bella, it will be a few showers today, about 17 degrees. Chance of showers in Bella Coola in 20. In Williams Lake, it'll get up to 17 today with a chance of showers. And at Atlin today, a chance of showers and 13 degrees.
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0: Load Me Up. It's Matthew Good, your nation, your station, CFNR. Well, that does it for me. Thank you so much for joining me the last few days. It's been an absolute slice joining you on the morning show. What an honor. Thank you very much to CFNR for the opportunity. And of course, not sure when I'll be back next, but you never know. I want to say thanks as well to CP for giving up the seat and giving me an opportunity, and welcome back to him. He'll be back on the morning. Don't forget more Fishing for Cash this afternoon with the Chad and Crab Fest giveaway as well. So you have an awesome day. Thanks again, and I'll catch you when I catch you.
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2: Yeltz, hello. My name is Mulchamoltz Gitzwa. My English name is Chanel Budden. I'm a proud member of the Haisla Nation, and I come from the Ixtuhuya clan, which is Eagle. I am proud to be an Indigenous person because we have such a strong, rich history that is persevering with every generation. An Indigenous role model that has inspired me in my life is the late Honorable Murray Sinclair. He was Manitoba's first Indigenous judge. Later in life, he was also the chairman for the Truth and Reconciliation Commission. He was never afraid to have his voice heard. What I love most about Indigenous culture is our ancestral stories, our history, our art, and most of all, the way our communities come together for one another. One of my favorite quotes is by Wilma Mankiller, and it says, "The secret of our success is that we never, never give up."
1: That was another story honoring Indigenous voices and traditions. Stay with us all month long as we continue sharing these important perspectives, brought to you by Northern Native Broadcasting.
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3: Good morning. From the CFNR Newsroom, I'm Jeff Blagden, and this is your 11 o'clock news update. Another court decision has come down, ruling a project failed to consult local First Nations, and this one could set a precedent for smaller nations going forward. It's the result of a challenge by the Tsetsau Sikumlakha Nation. Their territory is slated to house Seabridge's KSM Mine's tailings pond. The mine is being touted as the largest undeveloped gold mine on the planet, and with that, of course, comes some environmental risks. Years ago, the province determined that the nation would face the brunt of those risks thanks to the 52-story deep tailings pond. But despite that, they did not seek out an agreement with the nation when they awarded it a substantially started tag in 2024. They did, however, reach agreements with many larger nations. The new decision has found the BC failed to properly consider the potential threats to the nation. It orders the province to give the nation a 90-day window to submit written submissions on any project changes moving forward before they're sent to the ministry. And coming up at noon, a Kitimat-based coalition is calling for a pause to LNG Canada's Phase 2 until emissions output can be improved. Police are warning recreation users around Terrace to watch out for a pair of Ontario murder suspects that may be in the area. And Ottawa has tabled their long-awaited First Nations drinking water legislation. More on all that and more at 12 o'clock. But first, sports and weather. In the sports world, young Chicago Cubs superstar Pete Crow Armstrong has hit for the first cycle of the MLB season. It's the 13th in Cubs history and also just the fifth reverse cycle ever. That means getting the home run first, then the triple, and so on. And the Cubs needed every one of those hits to take the 5-4 win over the Rockies with a ninth-inning comeback. Iran's soccer team was ordered to leave the U.S. yesterday after securing a 2-2 draw with New Zealand at the World Cup. Coach Amir Galanois didn't say exactly who issued the order, but the team is now back in Mexico. It comes just a day after U.S. President Donald Trump announced a peace deal in the Iran war. And the Toronto Marlies are looking to take a demanding 3-0 lead in the Calder Cup finals today. They're coming off a 5-4 overtime win over the Chicago Wolves on Sunday. Puck drop in that one is at 4 o'clock. Then taking a quick look at your updated temperatures now. 14 in Skidigan, 11 in Prince Rupert, 14 in Terrace and Kitimat.

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2: Hey, it's Ashley, Promotions Director for CFNR. National Indigenous Peoples Day is many things to me. Celebration, resistance, remembrance, joy, and grief. It's about making safe spaces for all of it, all at once. It's about meeting people where they're at, standing beside them in their sorrow, and rising with them in their triumphs. It's a day to celebrate not only our diverse cultures, but our incredible resilience. Despite the deep and ongoing challenges our people have faced, from displacement to attempts at erasure, we continue to thrive. We live, we love, we create, we reclaim. I'll admit, growing up, I didn't always feel fully connected to my heritage. That disconnection can be loud and heavy. Over time, through stories, through learning, through moments shared in circle and in ceremony, I've come to understand the sacredness of honoring our ancestors and the wisdom they've passed down.
1: That was another story honoring Indigenous voices and traditions. Stay with us all month long as we continue sharing these important perspectives, brought to you by Northern Native Broadcasting.
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2: Why? Simgiget, Simgiget, Sigram Hanaa, Lakagiget, Kabawaksek, Katni Gabatur, and they get a cult up. David Leash, the third DYU, Giswawada Deep Dagger, Tim Sian Nuyu, Machlakasla Diwatwadku, Gitlandi Zabu. Josie Sampson Diwas Matiatsu at a Carl Sampson Sr. Diwas Niayu. Burl Lees Diwas Noyu at a David Lees Jr. Diwas Naguadu. My name is David Lees and I come from Metlakatla. I'm proud to be Indigenous because it makes me feel whole. When I was younger, I wasn't entirely a part of my culture. I was always kind of distanced from it and I kind of felt lost. But when I was approached by Billy Nelson to be a part of the Gitwas Drummers and Dancers, I felt like a part of something and it made me feel happy just knowing that I'm carrying on a part of my culture while I was almost lost so many years ago.
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2: 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CFNR will be live on location throughout the day.
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4: It's Kobe Smith, Kilasa Nugwa. Police are warning hikers and campers in Terrace that a pair of murders linked in an Ontario case may be in the area. Both men are linked to the April killing of Christiana Olson Richards in Ottawa Area Park. Last week, Ontario Police and RCMP teamed up on a connected search warrant at the Terrace property. They seized two firearms and arrested 32-year-old Ontario woman Lana Du. Now authorities are warning recreation users that two others could be camped out around Terrace. 34-year-old Joseph Mador is a 6-foot-2-inch Caucasian man with a medium build and many tattoos. 28-year-old Brayton Kennedy is a 5-foot-11-inch man with a heavy build and tattoo above his left eyebrow. Both have extensive outdoors experiences and should not be approached. If you spot them, contact Ontario Police at 1-800-310-1122. The Liberal government tabled its long-awaited clean water legislation today. Indigenous Service Minister Mandy Galmasti says Bill C-37 will advance the critical work of addressing long-term drinking water advisories.
5: At the heart of this legislation is a simple principle. Every person deserves access to safe drinking water. The proposed First Nations Clean Water Act advances the progressive realizations of human right to safe drinking water on First Nations lands.
4: Galmasti says it's backed by the largest commitment made for First Nations drinking water, $4.6 billion in funding over 5 years. The bill says Ottawa will, quote, further the progressive realization for people on Indigenous lands for human right to safe drinking water and protected by the International Covenant on Economic, Social, and Culture Rights. It's not the first time the federal Liberals have put forth clean water legislation. A previous bill introduced in 2023 by the government of Prime Minister Justin Trudeau died when Parliament was prolonged last year. The Kitimat Terrace Clean Air Coalition is calling on the BC Energy Regulator to halt approval for LNG Canada Phase 2 expansion. As residents in Kitimat Terrace area are concerned about the air quality impacts from the ongoing startup flaring and recent black smoke issues at the terminal. Charles Claus, Vice President of the Kitimat Terrace Clean Air Coalition, explains what he hopes to see before Phase 2 gets started.
6: The Kitimat Terrace Airshed Group feel there are some outstanding issues that need to be dealt with. And what we'd like to see happen is that the flaring issue get resolved and that the emissions that have come out of that flaring tower, that they get reduced to appropriate levels and that gets fixed prior to going through with Phase 2.
4: Claus also said that one of the members of the group said that if the air quality does not improve, they might have to relocate due to the impacts from LNG flaring. Claus said the group supports Phase 2 expansion, but he wants to see the impacts fixed. That's your news.

0: Hereditary Chief Don Roberts.
1: What the word Tsimshian means, people in the river. No, we're people off the Tsimshian. We're people of multiple resources, and we're people that were all one. And we got different tribes, different WAPs, but we're still one.
0: Kitsum Kalem, an original tribe of the Tsimshian Nation.
2: In sports, Canada continues training in Vancouver ahead of the team's second match at the World Cup. Canada hosts Qatar on Thursday at BC Place Stadium after earning its first ever World Cup point with a draw in last week's tournament opener against Bosnia-Herzegovina in Toronto. Qatar surprised Switzerland with another draw to create a four-way tie in Group B. FIFA World Cup continues today with Norway facing Iraq this evening at Boston Stadium, followed by Lionel Messi and the reigning champs, Argentina taking on Algeria in Kansas City, and then Austria meets Jordan in the late night matchup in Santa Clara, California. And over to the baseball diamond, the Blue Jays will open a three-game series tonight against Boston Red Sox. Jays right-hander Dylan Cease takes the mound, while Boston sends Peyton Tolley at Fenway Park. And that's your sports update today. For your weather at this hour, across the region, Skidigate is sunny with 14, Prince Rupert cloudy with 12, Terrace and Kitimat is sunny with 14, Bulky Valley and Lake District is rain with 15, Fort Nelson is sunny with 18, Fort St. John sunny with 18, Marble Lake is sunny with 19, Allen is sunny with 9, and Dease Lake is sunny with 10, Lower Post sunny with 13, Caribou Sun Interior is rain with 14, Balakula is sunny with 16, and Balbala cloudy with 15.
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4: Hi, my name is Mackenzie, Kekatla Nation, Wolf Tribe. I'm proud to be Indigenous because the drum woke something in me. I didn't grow up wrapped in regalia. I grew up with questions. But I found answers in a song, in a step, in a circle. I've danced, I've drummed, I've walked Red Dress Day with a heart full of names. I've seen poles rise again. I've watched nations rise together on court, in the streets, in ceremony. My granny survived, her sister didn't. I walk for them. I carry their strength. This is me, still learning, still listening, but never alone.
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2: Hi, my name is Mackenzie from the Kakatlan Nation Wolf Tribe. I'm proud to be Indigenous because our stories, our love, our resilience live through me. I'm 16 and live in two worlds, town and tradition. I learned to dance and drum in school, but I've learned about strength at home from my mom, from my papa, and from my granny. I honor the ones we lost, the ones who fought, and the ones still fighting their way, including our 2SLGBTQ+ youth. We belong. Our culture isn't fading, it's rising, and I'm here for it every step, every beat, every voice.
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6: Hi, my name is Mackenzie from the Kakatla Nation, Wolf Tribe. I'm proud to be Indigenous because I carry the strength of my ancestors and I get to shape what happens next. History isn't the past, it's now. It's walking Red Dress Day, it's drumming at school, it's learning to bead, it's holding space for 2SLGBTQ+ relatives, and making sure no one is left behind. I grew up off-reserve, but learning my culture in town made me appreciate it more. My papa taught me to speak up, and I always will, especially for the women and girls who never made it home. I'm not just a part of history, I am the future.
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3: Yeah, it's Kobe Smith, Kilasa Nugwa. A high-profile arrest in Fort St. John last Friday has caught the attention of the Independent Investigation Office of BC. The IIO is looking to speak with anyone who may have witnessed or filmed a tactical arrest involving at least two unmarked police vehicles near the intersection of 112th Street and Alaska Highway North last Friday, June 12th, at around 11:30 in the morning. Local RCMP had been attempting to arrest a man they say was suspected of committing multiple offenses and had allegedly evaded police earlier that day. But during the action at the intersection, his vehicle and unmarked police cars had collided and he had suffered injuries serious enough to be sent to the hospital for treatment. The IIO says given the location and the time of day, they believe there were likely witnesses to what took place, and they've now like to speak with anyone who may have any video of what happened, including from any local businesses. More details have been confirmed about the wildfire discovered off Kalianza Forest Service Road this week, about 40 kilometers east of Terrace. The Wildfire Service says the fire is believed to have been flared up from a burn conducted in the area last week in collaboration with BC Timber Sales, but is now being held at no more than 27 hectares in size thanks to the quick response of wildfire crews. Fire growth had been minimal and no timber has been impacted, with the fire limited to smoldering ground and slash piles near the site of last week's burn. The Wildfire Service says they will be conducting a review of the incident once the flare is fully out and to see what it can learn and if any lessons from it can be applied for the next controlled burn. With the purchase of Richmond's River Casino, Petroglaf Development Group is now the largest First Nations-owned casino operator in Canada. Through their ownership of the attached casino resort and hotels in Nanaimo, it makes them the largest Indigenous hospitality operator. PDG is wholly owned by the Simnanoh First Nation. Through the purchase was made through the partnership with Musqueam Capital Corporation. But they are all the sole owners of the casinos in Nanaimo, Victoria, Vancouver, and Maple Ridge. Both nations say the acquisition is a step towards economic independence. That's news to the hour. If there's news in your community, contact our news team by emailing news@cfnrfm.ca. In sports, Hockey Night in Canada will not air on CBC next season. In a joint statement, Rogers Sportsnet and CBC say the public broadcaster will no longer carry NHL broadcasts. Hockey Night in Canada has aired for nearly 75 years on CBC television, a sub-licensing agreement between Rogers Communications and the CBC that allowed the program to air on the network expired at the end of the Stanley Cup playoffs. The two sides did not extend their partnership for the 2026-27 campaign, the first year of Rogers' 12-year, $11 billion broadcast rights deal with the NHL. The CBC previously aired national games on Saturdays along with all four playoff rounds each year. While Rogers still retains the Hockey Night in Canada brand, it's the first time the program won't be available to Canadian viewers via the CBC. As for updated temperatures at this hour across the region, it's going to get 15, Prince Rupert 13, Terrace and Kitimat 15, Bucky Valley and Lakeshore 16, Fort Nelson 18, Fort St. John 18, Marble Lake 18, Allen 13, Dees Lake 11, Laurel Post 14, Caribou Sun Interior 17, Ballyhoola 18, and Balbala 17.
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Your Nation, Your Station, CFNR. That was Centerfold by the Jay Gels Band right here on CFNR. Amasa, ara amagari silex. Good day and good afternoon. I'm back. So my wife and I spent the weekend in Prince George. She's getting ready for a feast in Lhokhotsap. So we took the opportunity to get away for a few days. And let me tell you, if you're looking to buy in bulk, Prince George is definitely the place to be. I mean, they got Costco, Dollar Tree, and plenty of stores to stock up on just about everything. And while we were there, I was also on a bit of a mission. So if you haven't noticed, there's been a bit of a shortage of Rockstar energy drinks here in the Northwest. Well, I figured maybe we'd, you know, have better luck in Prince George. Nope. I checked store after store and couldn't find one of my favorite Rockstar punched anywhere. So not in Prince George, not on the drive there, nowhere. The only Rockstar Eileen found was when she ordered dinner from Pizza Hut in Smithers. Since I've had no choice, I've been trying some of the zero sugar flavors, and some are pretty good, some not so much. Like the strawberry peach punch, it sounds amazing, but the taste is a little bleh for me. I do, however, like the strawberry lemonade, though, which actually reminds me, coming up after 3 p.m., I'm going to be talking a little bit about a coffee company that's looking toward the future. Remember back to the Future 2 when they put a tiny pizza puck into a machine that came out a full-size pizza? Well, it isn't quite like that, but it's close enough that it got me thinking about, you know, futuristic things that seem impossible back then. Oh, so very cool. I'll be back in just a few moments. We got the birthday bash coming up. And, hey, I got some shout-outs from even in my inbox. So thank you so much for sending me your emails. Also going to be talking about some cool national days for today. Oh, today's a good one, too. And, hey, the song that's coming up right now, you'll actually see Derek Miller at Crap Fest this summer. How exciting. It's Warshak on CFNR.

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2: 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Being Indigenous means knowing where I come from and standing proud in who I am.
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Your Nation, your station, CFNR. That was Rockin' Me by the Steve Miller Band. Welcome back to the afternoon drive. Guess what time it is? It is now time for CFNR's birthday bash. That's right. So if you know somebody that's celebrating a birthday, send me an email, thechat@cfnrfm.ca. Let me know who's celebrating, where they're from, and who is giving them a shout-out. From the top of my list, happy birthday to Jean Squires from Gitmon Silk, Kiara Smites from Gangolith, Isaac Watts from Gangolith, Cherie Ann Green from Gitlakdamics, Karen Bright from Terrace, CJ Bennett and Abess from Gitsalasu, and Jackie Johnson from Prince Rupert. Happy birthday, guys. And for my inbox, this was sent to me from Joyce Wright, who says, I would like to send a birthday shout out to my handsome son, Devin Stelmacher from New Iatch, who is currently out in camp on his special day. Happy birthday, guys. And this quote comes from Oprah Winfrey: the more you praise and celebrate your life, the more there is in life to celebrate. I love that. Now for some celebration music, it's Trooper. Happy birthday from all of us here at Your Nation, Your Station, CFNR.

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Your Nation, Your Station, CFNR. That was Dazed and Confused by Led Zeppelin. Man, I love Led Zeppelin, especially that song. That's a great song. Welcome back to the Afternoon Drive. If you're looking for a reason to celebrate, well, I've got one for you. Celebrate It starts now. Today is World Sea Turtle Day. Now, whenever I think of sea turtles, I immediately think of Crush from Disney Pixar's Finding Nemo. Back in 2003, I was a teenager, the world was introduced to the laid-back sea turtle and his son Squirt. Crush quickly became a fan favorite with his surfer dude attitude and unforgettable lines. He was so popular that he even got his own attraction at Disney parks, where guests would actually interact with him in real time. And if you're a Disney fan, like myself, you've probably spotted a few Crush Easter eggs over the years. Some fans believe they can see him swimming through the ocean in Moana, and in the newer Pixar film Hoppers, where there's a turtle in a classroom tank with a sign underneath it that says, "My name is Crush." I was just like Leonardo DiCaprio in that meme where he starts napkin pointing and whistling. But beyond the movies, sea turtles, are truly amazing animals, and they've been swimming in our oceans and nesting on beaches for millions of years. And they are a symbol of perseverance, resilience, surviving through countless changes on our planet. So today, let's celebrate these incredible creatures and the important role that they play in our oceans. Very cool. Happy World Sea Turtle Day, everyone. We're going to get back to the music, and guess how long? Like I said, millions of years. This is Ace on Your Nation, Your Station, CFNR.

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1: June is National Indigenous History Month. 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
2: My name is Jaden, and I'm from the Tahltan Nation. My Indigenous name is Iguata, and I come from people who have always understood the importance of caring for the land and each other. One of the main lessons we are taught is to take care of the earth, the water, and the animals that provide for us. Our ancestors believe that the land is something to be used, but something to also be respected and protected. This way of thinking shapes how we live our lives every single day. Our culture is full of beauty. Drumming, singing, and storytelling are not just traditions. They are ways to stay connected to our past and each other. We keep these practices alive so we can pass them down to the next generation. Community is at the heart of everything we do. Together, we share food, stories, and time with one another. Being Indigenous means living by the techniques and respect, care, and strength. It's about honoring our culture and using these values to guide how we live today. I'm Iguata, and I carry these lessons with me always.
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0: Your nation, your station, CFNR. That was George Thorogood and the Destroyers with Who Do You Love? I know who I love. Hey, welcome back to the afternoon drive. So I want to mention that I'm going to be very busy this afternoon drive because I got a couple things going on. For example, we're getting close to the 3 p.m. hour, which means you, the listener, must listen for the cue to call for Fishing for Cash. That is coming up very soon. So when you hear the cue to call, you want to be lucky caller number 9. That is the hardest part because there are so many people that are going to be calling for a chance to win some cold hard cash, or you could win yourself a entry to the grand prize draw for $2,000, which is happening, I believe, at the end of this week. That is super duper exciting. And then in the 4 o'clock hour, I am busy yet again. I have one more contest that I'm going to be doing. And this one is for the Crab Fest. You're going to want to listen for the cue to call in that one. And that one, you want to be caller number 3 for a chance to win a qualifying spot to get yourself some passes to Crab Fest this summer. That is very exciting. So the cue to call number is 250-638-0056 for both of them. 3 o'clock Fishing for Cash, 4 o'clock Crab Fest. It's going to be fun. And all you got to do for the Crab Fest is, like I mentioned, mention one of the headliners. Crab Fest is returning to Gingolith on July 3rd and the 4th, featuring an incredible lineup that is including Mercules, Glass Tiger, Nearly Neil and the Solitary Band, George Leach, Derek Miller, and many more. For more details, you can visit gingolith.ca/crabfest or email info@gingolith.ca, or you can call them at 250-326-4212. Super duper easy. I can't wait to talk to y'all. It's going to be a very busy 2 hours for me. And speaking of hours, we got the 3 p.m. news coming up in just a few moments. Until then, we got Joni Mitchell taking us to the top.
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3: Yow, it's Kobe Smith, Kilasa Nugwa. A high stream flow advisory is now in effect for the Skeena River thanks to near-record high temperatures, recent rains, and significant snowmelt in the northwest. The advisory is in effect for the Skeena from Kitwanga South to Port Edsington, including Terrace and Usk, with the river levels upwards of 400% of normal annual discharge levels in place and is expected to continue rising this week. Residents of the northwest have been urged to avoid the banks of the Skeena for now and to be wary of flood risks and fast-flowing water. A fast-moving wildfire discovered today within the boundaries of West Kelowna, Kelmore Regional Park, has prompted a state of local emergency, with tactical evacuations of some parts of the city, Casa Loom and Lakeview Heights neighbors now underway. 10 streets surrounding Kelmore Park are so far affected by the sudden evacuation after a suspected human-caused wildfire was discovered around 11 a.m. this morning and quickly grew to the affected around 8 hectares by noon. Tactical evacuations are rare and take place when a sudden threat to life requires immediate action. Residents of the evacuated streets were given no prior warning as there was no time and had been ordered to leave by authorities going door to door. No injuries have been reported by local authorities, and the BC Wildfire Service is assisting the West Kelowna Fire Department with the fire response. We'll share more details on this situation as they can be confirmed. Meanwhile, a new wildfire burning along the Nishka Highway at Stand Lake had been the only out-of-control wildfire in BC today, but it has been since classified as being held by the BC Wildfire Service. The fire had been discovered last night on a forest island within Sand Lake, about halfway between Rosswood and New Ianch, and believed to be human-caused. It had only been burned a fraction of a hectare before crews were able to contain it and is not expected to spread further. As for the fire discovered east of Terrace this week along the Kalianza Forest Service Road, it has been brought under control and is not expected to spread, but Wildfire Service says as it seems to have sparked at the site of past controlled burn. They will be reviewing the incident to see what they can put any lessons learned from it to use for next prescribed burn. BC's Attorney General Nikki Sharma has called the tabling of the State of Social Media Act in Ottawa last week a significant step in the right direction to protect youth from online harms. But she's concerned about the lack of national reporting threshold within it that it could require, would require social media platforms and the handlers of AI chatbots to inform the authorities about credible threats of violence and instances of potentially illegal use of their services, including using it to plan a criminal act, as she says was the case in the Tumbler Ridge mass shooting. The Attorney General says BC has witnessed far too many incidents for online harms leading to real-life tragedy and says the country cannot afford to get legislation on the matter wrong or wait any longer for that work to begin. For that reason, and echoing calls made by the families Amanda Todd, Carson Cleland, and Maddie Crosswell, Attorney General Sharma has called on Ottawa to expedite the process of debating the Safe Social Media Act and to ensure all provinces and territories are at the table when it comes time to decide how to designate a new social media regulator and to determine how they will go about their work. That's your news of the hour. If there's news in your community, contact our news team by emailing news@cfnrfm.ca. In sports, Canada continues training in Vancouver ahead of the team's second match at the World Cup. Canada hosts Qatar on Thursday at BC Place Stadium after earning its first ever World Cup point with a draw in last week's tournament opener against Bosnia-Herzegovina in Toronto. Qatar surprised Switzerland with another draw to create a four-way tie in Group B. FIFA World Cup continues today with Norway facing Iraq this evening at Boston Stadium, followed by Lionel Messi and the reigning champs Argentina taking on Algeria in Kansas City, and then Austria meets Jordan in the late night matchup in Santa Clara, California. And over to the baseball diamond, the Blue Jays will open a three-game series tonight against Boston Red Sox. Jays right-hander Dylan Cease takes the mound, while Boston sends Peyton Tolley at Fenway Park. And that's your sports update today. For weather at this hour across the region, Skagit is cloudy with 15, Prince Rupert cloudy with 13, Taras and Kitimat sunny with 16, Bulky Valley and Lancaster is sunny with 17, Fort Nelson is sunny with 20, Fort St. John sunny with 17, same as Moberly Lake, Allen is sunny with 14, Deslake sunny with 11, Lower Post is rain with 13, Caribou Sun Interior

Your Nation, your station, CFNR. That was AC/DC with Thunderstruck. Man, I would love to see these guys live again someday. Actually, I've never seen them live. Anyway, Amasa, Amagari Selects, good day and good afternoon. Happy Tuesday, everybody. So I was doing a little reading today and came across something that sounds like it came straight out of Back to the Future. You know those single-serve coffee pods? Well, the Italian coffee company Lavazza is introducing a new coffee system that gets rid of plastic pods altogether. Instead, using compact coffee tablets made entirely

entirely from compressed coffee grounds. Sounds simple enough. It's right. It's basically a little coffee puck. And if you pop it into the machine, brew your coffee, and there's no plastic or aluminum left behind. The company says they've spent about 5 years developing the technology, and it's all a part of a bigger push to make coffee brewing a little more environmentally friendly. So when I first read about it, I immediately thought about Back to the Future Part 2. I remember when they put that little pizza puck in the machine and a full-size pizza came out. Well, we're not quite there yet, but it feels like we're getting closer and closer to that direction. Now, if they can invent a machine that instantly makes dinner after I get home from work, I would be first in line for that. All right, keep your ears open for the cue to call for Fishing for Cash in this hour. And don't forget, in the 4 o'clock hour, you're going to be listening for the cue to call to be caller 3 for a chance to qualify for some Crab Fest passes. Let's get back to the music. This one is from Midnight Oil. Oh, I've got to listen to the bass in this one. This one's Beds Are Burning, right here on your nation, your station, CFNR.

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0: Your Nation, Your Station, CFNR. That was Kodachrome by Paul Simon. Sorry about that. I didn't realize how badly I needed to cough. All right, let's take a quick trip backstage and see what's happening in the world of classic rock. This is Backstage Pass.
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0: Alrighty, so Def Leppard has wrapped up their Las Vegas residency at the Coliseum at Caesar's Palace back in February, and by all accounts, it was a huge success. The residency gave fans the chance to experience some of the band's biggest hits and an intimate setting, along with a few surprises. Now, for those who couldn't make it down to Sin City, Def Leppard is bringing a little piece of that experience to everyone else. The band just released a live performance video, that's right, of their latest single, Rejoice, filming during their Las Vegas residency. It's a great look at the energy of the band, still bringing the stage to the stage after more than four decades of rocking audiences around the world. And if there's one thing Def Leppard has proven time and time again, it's that they know how to keep the good times rolling. And speaking of which, we're going to do that right now. And we're going to do what these guys are saying. We're going to listen to the music. This one's from Def Leppard. It's Pour Some Sugar on Me on CFNR.

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1: June is National Indigenous History Month. 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
2: My name is Ashley Nicole Pimlott. My mother is Josie Jenness from the Wolastoqiyik Wassipikuk First Nation in Kakuna, Quebec. My father is Christopher John Pimlott from the Shwemelku Indian Band in Comox and the Clahoose Nation on Cortez Island. Proud and resilient Coast Salish peoples, I carry both lineages with honor, and I am forever grateful to have been born here in beautiful Terrace, BC, on the ancestral and unceded lands of the Tsimshian people who have been stewards of these lands since time immemorial. There's strong energy present in every stone, river, and branch.
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0: Your Nation, your station, CFNR. That was Collective Soul with Heavy. And then just before that, we heard the cue to call for Fishing for Cash. And I have lucky caller number 9 on the phone, Dwayne Mitchell. How are you doing today?
1: Pretty good. Not bad.
0: Awesome. So we were just talking on the phone and how hard it is to get into this contest, eh?
1: Yes.
0: So I'm going to let you know the rules really quick here. So we are going to set up the line right now, and whatever you pull up, you're going to either be able to keep the prize, whether it's $100, or you have the option to recast up to 3 times for a bigger prize. But if at any point you pull up a can of salmon, we will have to stop, and you'll be entered for the grand prize draw for $2,000, which is this Friday. How does that sound?
1: Awesome.
0: All right, so we just picked something up. Oh, and it's the can of salmon, but no worries. You entered for that grand prize draw.
1: Hey, it's a win-win. It is.
0: You can win something pretty big.
1: Yes. Yeah.
0: Awesome. All right. Thank you so much for calling, Dwayne. I have all your info, so good luck.
1: Okay. Thank you.
0: Have a great day. Bye-bye.
1: Okay, bye.
0: And for everybody else that's tuning in right now, you have a chance tomorrow morning during the morning show with Janine for another chance to win some cash. And then again during the afternoon drive. Oh, the grand prize date is coming up really fast now. It felt like 3 weeks was going to take forever, but it's so much fun. Time flies when you're having fun. Alrighty, so we're going to get back into the music right now. This one's from Bon Jovi called Lay Your Hands on Me. On CFNR.

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8: 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Stories that teach us how to walk gently, live with intention, and lift each other up. I've learned that living with good intentions is more than how we treat one another. 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I carry that legacy now, sharing what I know with the next generation, including my own children. 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This is where I stand. Now I ask you, how do you honor your ancestry? How do you celebrate your indigeneity? What do you love about your culture? 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

Your Nation, your station, CFNR. That was Treat Me So Bad by Donita Large. All right, it is now time for some oddly awesome fun facts. So your nose gets warmer when you tell a lie. I'm going to try to remember this when my kids try to lie. You know, squeeze their nose. I knew it. The human eye is comprised of about 2 million working parts. Kind of makes you wonder how people become experts at fixing them. You know, 2 million moving parts? Hello, optometrist. The tendency to be pessimistic and negative is a genetic trait similar to hair and eye color. So people are just born to be pessimistic. Beeping alarm clocks have been known to cause heart attacks. I totally believe it. I've changed all my alarms. Now, we can do this. They're more of a less heart attack feely. And cats almost never meow at other cats. They save that sound for humans. I totally believe it. I have my own cats, my kids' cats. Let's get back to the music. This one's from Our Lady Peace on CFNR.

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9: Yo, it's Kobe Smith, Kilas in Nugwa. A high stream flow advisory is now in effect for the Skeena River thanks to near-record high temperatures and recent rains and significant snowmelt in the northwest. The advisory is in effect for the Skeena from Kaywanga South to Port Essington, including Terrace and Usk, with the river level upwards of 400% of normal annual discharge levels in places and is expected to continue rising this week. Around 2:30 today, high water had forced the city of Terrace to close the Fisherman's Bark boat launch until further notice. Meanwhile, the River Forecast Center has urged all residents and visitors to the northwest to avoid the banks of the Skeena for now. A fast-moving wildfire discovered today within the boundaries of the west of Kelowna and Kelmore Regional Park has prompted a state of a local emergency, with the tactical evacuations of some parts of the city's Casa Loom and Lakeview Heights neighboring now underway. 10 streets surrounding Kelmore Park are so far affected by the sudden evacuation after a suspected human-caused wildfire was discovered around 11 this morning and quickly grew to the affected around 8 hectares by noon. Tactical evacuations are rare and take place when a sudden threat to life requires immediate action. Residents of the evacuated streets were given no prior warning as there was no time and had been ordered to leave by authorities going door to door. No injuries have been reported by local authorities and the BC Wildfire Service is assisting the West Kelowna Fire Department within the fire response. We'll share more details on the situation as it can be confirmed. A high-profile arrest in Fort St. John last Friday has caught the attention of the Independent Investigation Office of BC. DIIO is looking to speak with anyone who may have witnessed or filmed an arrest involving at least two unmarked police vehicles near the intersection of 112th Street and Alaska Highway North last Friday, June 12th at around 11:30 a.m. Local RCMP had been attempting to arrest a man they say was suspected of committing multiple offenses and had allegedly evaded police earlier that day. But during the action at the intersection, his vehicle and the unmarked police cars had collided and he had suffered serious injuries to be sent to the hospital for treatment. The IIO says given the location and the time of day, they believe there were likely witnesses to what took place and they now like to speak with anyone who may have any video of what happened, including from any local businesses. Two more hydroelectric dams have been proposed by the province to tackle rising energy demand, and one is in the most dam-dense region of the province. That would be the Peace, which is already home to three dams, including the province's newest one, the John Horgan Dam, formerly known as Site C. Originally proposed in 1985, the Site E Dam would also sit on the Peace River and produce an estimated of 750 megawatts annually. But building is currently barred by the Clean Energy Act. Energy Minister Adrian Dick says new legislation will be introduced in the fall to allow them to at least look into it. Energy demand in BC is predicted to rise by 20% by 2030 and 50% by 2050. That's your news to the hour. If there's news in your community, contact our news team by emailing news@cfnrfm.ca. In sports, Canada continues training in Vancouver ahead of the team's second match at the World Cup. Canada hosts Qatar on Thursday at BC Place Stadium after earning its first ever World Cup point with a draw in last week's tournament opener against Bosnia-Herzegovina in Toronto. Qatar surprised Switzerland with another draw to create a four-way tie in Group B. FIFA World Cup continues today with Norway facing Iraq this evening at Boston Stadium, followed by Lionel Messi and the reigning champs Argentina taking on Algeria in Kansas City, and then Austria meets Jordan in the late-night matchup in Santa Clara, California. And over to the baseball diamond, the Blue Jays will open a three-game series tonight against Boston Red Sox. Jays right-hander Dylan Cease takes the mound, while Boston sends Peyton Tolley at Fenway Park. And that's your sports update today. For weather at this hour across the region, Skidigate is cloudy with 15, Prince Rupert cloudy with 13, Terrace and Kitimat sunny with 16, Balky Valley and Lancaster is sunny with 17, Fort Nelson is sunny with 20, Fort St. John sunny with 17, same as Moberly Lake. Allen is sunny with 14, Thieves Lake sunny with 11, Lower Post is rain with 13, Caribou Sun Interior is sunny with 20, Ballycula sunny with 19, and Bella Bella cloudy with 16. For your old report for today, across the region, Highway 16, drivers can expect generally good driving conditions along the Highway 16 from Prince Rupert through Terrace, Smithers, Burns Lake, and Prince George. Watch out for ongoing maintenance work, changing weather conditions, and increased wildlife activity, particularly during the early morning and evening hours. Along Highway 37, travel conditions are fair, with drivers advised to remain alert for wildlife, maintenance crews, and sections where road conditions can change quickly due to the weather. Motorists should plan field and rest stops in advance, as service are limited in some areas. Over to Highway 37A region, the route between Mezziadin Junction and Stewart remains open. Motorists should use caution through the Bear Pass, where weather and avalanche-related hazards can affect travel conditions. Over to Highway 97, conditions are generally good along Highway 97 from Prince George north of Chetwynd, Fort St. John, and Fort Nelson. Drivers should watch out for construction zones, traffic, commercial traffic, and wildlife along the highway. Over to Highway 20, the Chilcolton Highway is open with seasonal travel conditions. Motorists should be prepared for changing weather, wildlife, and possible maintenance activities, particularly in the more remote sections of the route. Over to Highway 29, drivers traveling between Chetwynd, Hudson Hope, and Fort St. John should

0: I certainly was in the right.
1: Yes, definitely. I guess it's cruising for cruising.
0: I don't know, I was really drunk at the time.
2: You just told me it was a Hopkins number two. You was asking why he wasn't coming up on Friday 11. So after yelling and screaming and telling him why he wasn't coming up on Friday 11.
3: Your Nation, your station, CFNR. That was Pink Floyd with Money right here on CFNR. Good day and good afternoon. Welcome back to the afternoon drive. It's funny, the other day my wife Eileen pointed something out while we were driving around Terrace, and she said she noticed that there seems to be a bit of a decline in young parents pushing strollers around around town. It wasn't just young parents, it was just parents in general. So the more I thought about it, the more I realized she might be onto something. We became parents pretty young ourselves, and we are now here. We are getting into our 40s and watching our kids become adults. And even our younger girls are into their double digits now. So it's pretty crazy how fast time flies. Now, that got me thinking about something that I read in the paper today. A new study suggests smartphones may be playing a role in declining birth rates over the last couple of decades. Researchers say it's not that phones are affecting fertility itself, but it may be changing how people meet, date, and spend time together. Back when I was younger, you literally had to talk to someone and had them actually, you know, call them, meet up, or hang out in person. Now I just make myself sound super duper old. I'm a millennial. Come on. These days, everybody just, you know, relies on their screens in their hand. One thing I know for sure is time moves way too fast. I mean, it feels like yesterday I was teaching my kids how to ride their bikes, and now they're off working full-time jobs. Oh, I'm so proud. Alrighty, so in this hour, keep your ear open for the cue to call for some Crab Fest passes. You want to qualify. That's what we're doing today. Be caller number 3 when you hear it. Here's Steppenwolf on CFNR.

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Your Nation, Your Station, CFNR. That was Unsound by the Headstones right here on CFNR. So just before that, we heard the cue to call for a ticket window Wednesday. And I do have a qualifier. Congratulations to Joan, who just qualified to try and get herself some tickets for Crab Fest this summer. Super duper exciting. Again, this one's a hard one to win because everybody wants these tickets. And if you don't know yet, the tickets are worth $100 just for the passes. And it's incredible. There is a huge lineup that's going to be there this year that include Mercules and Glass Tiger. There's also going to be many more, including Nearly Neil and the Solitary Band, George Leach, Derek Miller, and many more. And all you got to do when you want to qualify, if you make it to caller number 3, you just got to let me know one of those headliners. If you want more information, you can visit ginkgoals.ca/crabfest, or, you know, you could easily just go to our Facebook because we also have information there as well. And you can email info@ginkgoals.ca or call 250-326-4212. Now, this was just today's qualifier. You could also qualify again tomorrow during the morning show and also during the afternoon drive. So we are pretty busy here at CFNR. I had a lot of fun doing that. Alrighty, so just before I head off and get ready for this next break, I want to mention a happy birthday to Melinda Matthews from Gitignau. This was sent to me from Lucy and Dan Morrison and family, who want to wish Melinda a happy birthday today. Oh, super duper cool. I love doing birthday shout outs. We're going to get back to the music. This one's from Stevie Ray Vaughan and Double Trouble. The house is rocking. Right here on Your Nation, Your Station, CFNR.

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0: Your Nation, your station, CFNR. That was Red Flag by the Hello Crows. It's now time for the Popcorn Report. It's a new week and movies are playing, so better prepare for a movie night, especially if you plan to see it this week, because this weekend new movies could be playing earlier than usual. Let's say Thursday. Here's what's playing around the region. At the Telecom Twin Theaters here in Terrace, they're playing Disclosure Day and over... and Breadwinner, my apologies. Then over to the Tri-Town Theater in Hazleton, they're playing Back Rooms. And then over to the Roy Theater in Smithers, they're playing Back Rooms, Disclosure Day, and Scary Movie. And over to the Beacon Theater in Burns Lake, they're playing Back Rooms. And over to the Carib Theater in Quesnel, they're playing Masters of the Universe and Disclosure Day. And over to the Rex Theater in Chetwynd this weekend, they're playing Toy Story 5. How exciting to get to hear what's coming this weekend, this early in the week. You better believe it's going to be a very busy night at the movies this weekend. Oh man, that is crazy. I think I'm super excited for it. Alrighty, that concludes the Popcorn Report. We're going to get back into the music with some Bob Seger and the Silver Bullet Band. And then we've got the news, sports, weather, and the road report at the top of the hour. That's right, 5 o'clock is just around the corner. Here's Night Moves by Bob Seger on CFNR.
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5: 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I am Squamish from the Squamish Nation. 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
10: Good afternoon, I'm Nathan Jordan with your CFNR News update to 5 o'clock. A fast-moving wildfire discovered today within the boundaries of West Kelowna's Callamore Regional Park has prompted a local state of emergency in West Kelowna, with some parts of the city's Casa Loma and Lakeview Heights neighborhoods suddenly forced to evacuate this afternoon. 10 streets surrounding Callamore Park are so far affected by the sudden evacuation after a suspected human-caused wildfire was discovered around 8 a.m. this morning and quickly grew to affect around 8 hectares by noon today. As of an update at 3 p.m., the fire was still 8 hectares in size and was apparently responding well to suppression efforts. No injuries have been reported by local authorities, and the BC Wildfire Service is assisting the West Kelowna Fire Department with the fire response. Tactical evacuations like this are rare and take place when a sudden threat to life requires immediate action. Residents of the evacuated area were given no prior warning, as authorities say there was no time to do so. So far, the neighborhoods surrounding the park remain evacuated, with those displaced receiving supports locally in West Kelowna. We'll share more details on the situation as they can be confirmed. More details have been confirmed with the wildfire discovered off the Kleanza Forest Service Road this week, about 40 kilometers east of Terrace. The Wildfire Service says the fire is believed to have flared up from a prescribed burn conducted in the area last week in collaboration with BC Timber Sales, but it's now being held at no more than 27 hectares in size, thanks to the quick response of wildfire crews. Fire growth has been minimal, and no timber had been affected, with the fire limited to smoldering ground and slash piles near the site of last week's prescribed burn. The Wildfire Service says it will be conducting a review of the incident once the fire is fully out to see what it can learn and if any lessons from it can be applied for the next controlled burn. As for the wildfire burning along the Nisga Highway at Sand Lake, it's since been classified as under control by the BC Wildfire Service. The fire had been discovered last night on a small forested island within the lake, which is about halfway between Rosswood and New Ianch, and is believed to be human-caused. It had only burned a fraction of a hectare before crews were able to contain it, and it's not expected to spread further. At one point today, this fire had been the only out-of-control wildfire in the province, in what was considered to be a record low wildfire count for mid